0: describing relations between the two countries as above standard. Pellegrini said China is Slovakia's biggest trading partner outside the European Union, but noted that the trade balance remains heavily in China's favor. He called for fair access for Slovak and European companies to the Chinese market. The two leaders also discussed closer cooperation in artificial intelligence, advanced technologies, research and education, with Pellegrini saying Slovakia welcomes further Chinese investment. Pellegrini also invited Chinese president to visit Slovakia, saying the trip could take place next year during the Chinese leader's planned visit to Europe. Slovak Foreign Minister Juraj Blanár says the legacy of the First World War remains a powerful reminder that lasting peace can only be achieved through diplomacy. Marking the 112th anniversary of the outbreak of the war on Tuesday, Blanár warned that the failure of diplomacy in 1914 had devastating consequences. He noted that fighting on the Carpathian Front was among the bloodiest of the conflict, with around 400,000 men mobilized from what is now Slovakia, and tens of thousands never returning. Blanár also said the world is facing the highest number of armed conflicts since the end of the Second World War, making dialogue and respect for international law more important than ever. He stressed that diplomacy must always be the first choice, not the last resort. Portugal has increased its military presence in Slovakia to 156 troops as part of NATO's strengthened eastern flank. Portuguese Army Chief of Staff Eduardo Mendes Faro said the move reflects a worsening security situation and the return of conventional warfare to Europe. Portugal has been part of NATO's multinational battle group in Slovakia since 2022, established after Russia's invasion of Ukraine to reinforce deterrence and collective defense. Portugal has also troops deployed in Romania under NATO and in the Central African Republic as part of a UN mission. Slovakia's Interior Ministry has decided that same-sex marriages concluded abroad will not be entered into the country's official registers. The decision follows requests from couples married in Austria and is based on Slovak law, which defines marriage as a union between a man and a woman. Prime Minister Robert Fico said Slovak legislation does not allow such registrations. However, lawyer Janos Fiala Butora argues that European Union law takes precedence and says Slovakia is obliged to respect EU commitments. He added that affected couples can challenge the decision before EU institutions or international courts. The issue follows a European Court of Justice ruling concerning recognition of same-sex marriages within the EU.
1: Topical issue.
0: Some of Europe's largest agricultural fields have been transformed into a more fragmented landscape rich in biodiversity. This year, Slovakia created 7,000 kilometers of biodiversity strips, with more than 90% of farmers taking part in their creation. Conservationists say these measures have brought the biggest change to the countryside since the era of collectivization. The strips must meet specific WWF requirements, creating a foundation for bees and other forms of biodiversity. According to surveys, they have helped small game, birds and pollinators. Jozef Ridzoň from the Slovak Ornithological Society says entomologists found 40 times higher numbers of pollinators in biodiversity strips compared with surrounding fields. Hunters have also reported a 72% increase in small game. He says more than three quarters of fields larger than 50 hectares have disappeared, meaning the extremely large fields common in the past no longer exist. Biodiversity strips have been part of Slovak farmland since 2023. Experts say it is important that they remain in place in the future as they have improved the structure of the landscape. Pavel Findura, managing director of the University Agricultural Enterprise at the Slovak University of Agriculture, says future support schemes will be crucial. Farmers are effectively reducing their production area, and some are still uncertain whether the measure will be financially worthwhile. He says there needs to be sufficient financial motivation for farmers to continue. The rules for agricultural subsidies after 2028 are currently under discussion.
2: The news was compiled from Slovak press agencies and other media. 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

0: Welcome to Slovakia Today on Radio Slovakia International. I'm your host, Ben Pasco. With me, as usual, for this Tuesday edition is Romana Šumbelíková at the sound desk.
1: I've been volunteering for 10 years already, and I still come to Pride because I do believe that there shouldn't be two categories of citizens in one state, and that if simply something does no harm, then we should allow people all the rights they simply should have.
2: Well, look around in Slovakia, things haven't been moving or have been moving the wrong way. So we finally want to show that we are here, we are normal people, and we just want the same rights as everyone else.
0: What we just heard were some comments from Bratislava's recent Duhovi Pride, or Rainbow Pride event, which took place on the 18th of July at Namaste Slobody, or Freedom Square, in the capital city. That weekend in Bratislava was a weekend full of pride. In addition to the Duhovi Pride, across town at Jakubovi Namaste, there was also the Hrdi Narodina, Proud of the Family, rally and march. Bratislava might be a little big city, but on this weekend, it showed that it's big enough to accommodate everyone and give everyone the space to voice their opinions and be who they are. Today, our show is going to be about that. As these events take place at the same time, I was not able to attend both this year, so today's show will be more about Duhovi Pride. But before we get to that, I want to just mention Hrdi Narodina, Proud of the Family. Every year, they organize an event and a march, and as they write, for everyone who thinks that a father and a mother are the best for children. You can recognize them on their march by their distinctive red t-shirts. In case this is something for you, information about this organization can be found online if you search for Hrdi Narodinu, Hrdi with an I, or if you go to our archives, last year on the 29th of June, my show included an interview with one of the organizers of Hrdi Narodinu. What I think is most important to point out is that both these events take place on the same day, roughly the same time in this little big city, and everything works out perfectly. They're independent of each other, and everybody can celebrate their beliefs safely. The first Pride in Bratislava took place in around 2010, and since then, things have come a long way. In the beginning, the event took place in Vjazoslava Namaste. Recently, it moved to the newly renovated Namaste Slobody. In the beginning, things were very different. Attending Pride meant passing through the metal barriers protected by kuklače, or the riot police. There were barking dogs and angry protesters shouting. But Bratislava has come a long way over the years. Now there is still security, as with most big public gatherings, but the kuklače have been replaced by the conflict resolution police, dressed in civilian clothes, who are there to calm any tense situations through discussions, not violence. And as I said, instead of protesting outside Pride or around Pride, other events or other marches have been organized for those who don't share the same beliefs as Duhovi Pride. And most importantly, these events take place peacefully beside each other. Pride in Bratislava is both a protest and a celebration. The theme of this year's Pride was odvahy, courage. To quote the organizers, staying alive in Slovakia as an LGBTI plus person still requires a great deal of determination. For too long, we have subconsciously muted our voices, looked over our shoulders, denied ourselves public touch, and kept our true selves behind the closed doors of our homes. We will no longer hide because our freedom begins when we are no longer afraid to be seen. But where, on the contrary, we are proud of who we are. On Saturday, July the 18th at Freedom Square in Bratislava, we will show that we are not going anywhere, that no one will erase us. Pride is not a closed bubble, but an important tool for protecting democracy and civil society. Queer rights are human rights, and we will not turn away because we have nowhere else to go. I went to the square to talk with organizers, volunteers, ambassadors, and attendees to find out more about Pride and why it's such an important event in Slovakia today. Inakost is an organization that has been fighting for and defending the rights of LGBTQI community in Slovakia for years. I met with Inakost director Martin Matsko to find out more about the organization as well as why Pride is important. I began by asking Mr. Matsko to tell us about Inakost and what they do.
3: Inak Kozy is Slovak national LGBTI organization. Our focus is advocacy for human rights of LGBT people, and also we organize like cultural activities like Slovak Queer Film Festival, and also we run a community center here in Bratislava and counseling center, so we're providing psychological, social and legal help for the community.
0: Why are you at Pride, and why is Pride important in Bratislava?
3: Well, Pride is important everywhere, especially now, but in Slovakia, as you probably know, we don't have any recognition of same-sex couples and families, and also transgender people have problems with recognizing of their identity, so it's really important, especially now.
0: This is the 15th year of the big Pride celebrations. Are things 16th? Sorry, and are things getting better in Slovakia?
3: Well, the society is changing. It's more open, and also LGBT people are more visible in Slovak society. They are also more open, and so this is like positive trend. But of course, there is a negative trend, especially in politics and in legislature. Yeah, so we need to change this actually. Negative trend, and there is a lot of hate speech in the public discourse, and especially political one, so this is like a huge problem for us.
0: And you label the group LGBT. What is how do we refer to this group that Pride is supporting? Is it LGBTI? Is it queer? What's the proper name, or how should we call it?
3: Well, yeah, there are many names, but of course the LGBTI is like acronym of like general one. Of course in Slovak we also use queer, but with Slovak transcriptions. It's like for the Slovak language is like new term. It don't have this meaning as in English, like something weird or something like that. So it's like completely new in Slovak, so it's getting more and more used. So those are like two main terms. Yeah.
0: So queer, K-V-I-R is the Slovak word.
3: Yeah, yeah.
0: And as a last question, you mentioned you have a community center. So how can people find more information about Inner Coast, or where is a community center?
3: Yeah, it's a physical space here in Bratislava, but also it's like online counseling center, and it's called Imporadnia. So people can find more information on our page, like inakos.sk or Imporadnia.sk, or on social media, or we have profiles basically everywhere, so it's quite easy to find us.
0: And that's Inakost, Inakost, right?
3: Yes.
0: Slovenské národné stredisko pre ľudské právo, the Slovak National Center for Human Rights, also had a stand at Pride. I stopped by their stand to find out more. We began discussing what SNSLP does.
1: We are a national human rights institution, and our mandate is to monitor the state of human rights, support the victims of discrimination, because we are also an equality body under the European Union. And we also do research about human rights, we educate and do campaigns and so on.
0: And why is Pride important in Slovak?
1: Because it's really crucial to be visible and to see that all people who are Pride, who visit Pride, are equal citizens to any other person.
0: And if somebody wanted to find out more information about your organization, how could they find out more information?
1: We have a website, snslp.sk, and people can also visit our office when we provide judicial support. And if anybody thinks that is a victim of discrimination, people can visit us in person, and we can help.
0: In addition to concerts, speakers, lots of food and drink, a kids' play area, and of course, the Fountain Water Park, Pride was full of stands of different companies and organizations that support Pride. Let's hear from some of these organizations. To start with, Signum.
4: Signum organization was officially founded 6 years ago, and it focuses on promoting the idea that being queer and being Christian is not something you must choose from. It's something that can be united within you as a person.
0: And so how do you do this? What kind of activities, or how do you get this message across?
4: Our activities are basically focused on creating the community, so we have a lot of community meetings. We organize various events, discussions with our partner organizations around Slovakia and also abroad. We are active also in international cooperation. We cooperate with our partners in Europe, and with the Global Network of Rainbow Catholics and European Forum of LGBT Christian Groups, which are similar groups to Signum, and they try to also promote the idea that being Christian and queer is something that is totally fine.
0: How is the situation in Slovakia today? I mean, we're at the 16th Pride. Are things improving or...?
4: The situation is quite complicated. I would say that not many things are moving forward, if I may say it like that. So mostly our activities are based on promoting our presence, that we are here and it is important to be seen, because if we are not seen, then our needs will also be forgotten. So that's why we're here. That's why we think the Pride is important, because being here means that we are present and we are visible. If you are not here, if none of these people around from Pride are here, then it means for the politicians or for the society that we don't need more rights anymore, but that's not the case. We need to be visible because we need to move forward.
0: If somebody wants more information about your organization, how can they find it?
4: Our organization is available also online. We have a site, www.duhovi-kresťania.sk, SK Slovakia. We also have a Facebook account, Instagram account. We're very active there. We'll be posting a lot of from today's Pride, also from other activities. So you can find us online anytime.
0: Duhova Rodina is another organization aimed at helping the community. They were sharing a tent with ZRP, Združenie Rodičova Prijatelov LGBT, the LGBT Parents and Friends Association. I asked them for some more information about what they do.
5: It's basically an organization for like rainbow or LGBTQ plus families. They're usually homosexual parents with their children, and today they are together with ZRP, which is a group of parents that have queer kids. So yeah.
0: And what do you do? What does the organization do?
5: They hang out together. They
6: overcome problems with their children when the parents don't know how to accept the children when they're coming out as queer. So ZRP is helping parents to overcome that situation.
0: And why is Pride important? Why are you here at Pride today, and why is it important we have it in Bratislava?
5: It's important to show that we are still here and we're not going anywhere. And I think a part of Pride is the thought of normalizing it in public and in general everyday life.
6: Exactly. Exactly.
0: And if we want to find out more information about these organizations, how can we find out more information?
5: So ZRP is, they have a website and also Facebook site, and Duhové Rodiny, I think they have also a Facebook site where you can write, and if you want to join the groups, you can write them, and or here at Pride, you can go to their stand and ask about it themselves.
0: Some of the organizations at Pride are there to promote sexual health, which is important for everyone. So let's hear from Skora and then from Dom Svetla.
7: Skora is a standing committee on sexual health and reproductive rights, and we are medical students from universities, Slovak Medical University and the Comenius University, residing in Bratislava.
0: And so why did you decide to be part of Pride?
7: Because we think that reproductive and sexual health should be for everyone the same. We think and that everyone should be equal, and everyone's healthcare should be provided the same.
0: Is this still a problem in Slovakia? Is it getting better in Slovakia? How do you see the situation with this?
7: Well, the situation is complicated to explain. I think that we are making a great progress as an organization, because the things we do, people seem to notice, and people seem to like to come to us and like us to explain something about sexual health, and they seem to really enjoy us also in like public events like this, and we are always happy to be invited and to come do things for people.
0: And if somebody wants to find out more information about your organization, how can they find more information?
7: Well, since we are a student organization, the best way to contact us or see more about us is through our university pages. So for club of Comenius University, they can visit Comenius University website, and for Slovak Medical University, the Medical University website. But since we are a modern club, they can also find us through Instagram pages.
2: Well, we are a non-government organization which tests for STI. We do it anonymously and we do it free. So whoever has a need to get tested, they can just come to us and we make a quick 15-minute test and they got the results. And we test for HIV, syphilis and hepatitis type B and C.
0: Well, and if somebody wants to contact you outside of Pride, how can they find you?
2: Well, usually on Instagram, on Facebook, or they can check our website, donsvetoslovensko.sk.
0: And why is Pride important? Why are you here at Pride?
2: Well, we believe that every person has a right for sexual rights and they are valued enough to have a good health. So we don't care if people are from LGBTQ community or if they are heterosexual or other orientation, we are here for everyone. But Prides are special for us because most of our clients are they are really good, really well educated in STIs and they get tested more than the majority of population, and that's why we really love our LGBTQ community because they are really responsible.
0: Duhovy Pride is not just a Bratislava thing. There are prides organized across the country. Pride events are held in Košice, Prešov, Trnava, Malacky, Poprad, and Banska Bystrica. I met Adam Engler, one of the organizers of Banska Bystrica Pride, and asked him to tell us a bit about Pride in Bystrica.
8: Oh, it's very different because it's a small city in the center of Slovakia. We made 8th edition of this Pride in Banska Bystrica in the mountains, small square, like 1,000 people came, people from small villages. It's kind of different vibe, and I think it's very important to bring also these kind of events and prides to the small cities.
0: Well, and then is it getting better around Slovakia? Is there becoming more Pride?
8: It's becoming more Pride, but the less rights.
0: And so why is it important that we support Pride?
8: It's important to not stay quiet when something happens. It's important to stay for your rights. And visibility, it's still an important thing. And in Slovakia, this is the main thing. Like, we are fighting here with the things that West Europe have already solved, and we are here in the ground zero.
0: And if somebody wanted to find out more information about Banska Bystrica Pride, how could they find out more?
8: You can find more information in web pridebanskabystrica.sk or on Instagram. We have a non-formal group, Inokraj, on Instagram.
0: And last question, you mentioned at the volunteer meeting that you're organizing an artistic project about the volunteer vets. Can you tell us about that?
8: Yeah, so this is an artistic project that we want to reconnect people who are doing activism. We are sending vests to the people from the world, and then they writing the messages or make artistic intervention to the vests. That vest, again, they send to us, and we make a performance in that vest. So it's like they cannot be on our Pride, but the message is there. And it's called Reflections of Resistance.
0: Recently, as I'm sure you know, Hungary underwent a huge change. Orbán's government was replaced. For years, holding Pride in Hungary was not allowed and even outlawed. This year, thousands of people joined the first Pride since the fall of Orbán. One of the organizers came from Budapest to share their experience and deliver a message of hope. And I asked them why they came to Bratislava.
9: I was invited, so that's why I came, but I also wanted to share our experience in Hungary. I think we faced similar situations in Hungary in the past, but now we have a new government, and I think LGBTQI played a key role in the change of government because we showed last year with Pride that the government is not omnipotent, they cannot do whatever they want. We stood up last year for Pride, and then voters stood up against the government in the voting booths in April.
0: And have you felt changes already since the change of the government?
9: Yes, the Pride was not banned this year. There has already been positive signs in the government. They nominated people that will have the task to work on LGBTQI rights. The legislation has not changed yet, so it's been only 2 months, but we definitely see positive developments.
0: And why is Pride important?
9: I think it's important because it gives LGBTQI people and their allies one day in a year when they can really stand up and show what they stand for, equality and human rights. It's a time where people have to face that sexual and gender minorities exist in society, and Pride gives that chance to us.
0: Pride tries to be an apolitical event. It's for everyone, regardless of who you vote for. This year, there were no Slovak politicians speaking at the event, but many ambassadors were there to show their support. We will hear from some of them about why they came to show their support. To begin with, French Ambassador Nicolas Suran.
10: Well, very simply, because we have all committed to fundamental values, which are freedom, equality, respect of minority, tolerance and diversity. And I think that being here is very simply the fact that we respect what we have committed to when we signed the different European Union's treaties, all of us as Europeans, and that we committed to them freely and voluntarily. And this is only implementing what we have signed to.
0: Also there was the Netherlands ambassador to Slovakia, Jules Gerson.
11: Well, first of all, supporting equal rights for the LGBTQI plus community is a core human rights priority of the Dutch government. We do that globally. And both in my country, but especially in Slovakia, the community still faces exclusion and discrimination. So it's very important, in our view, to support the community. And that's why we're here at Pride together with many embassies.
0: British Ambassador Bilal Zahid had this to say about why Pride is important.
12: Pride is important and still matters because people should be able to live openly, safely and with dignity, regardless of who they are or who they love. For the UK, every strong, democratic and free country should have the ability for people to live freely and openly and contribute to society without fear of danger.
0: Last but not least, Canada was represented by Ambassador Karen Mollica, who was wearing a rainbow-colored maple leaf in honor of the day. She had this to say about Bratislava Pride.
13: Well, let me first say, Ben, that the energy here is amazing. There's a very nice dynamic in the air. I'm here to support everyone who works not just during Pride, but all year round, to make sure that there can be safer spaces for everyone, that everyone can live openly and freely.
0: Thanks very much to everyone at Pride for taking the time to talk with us. If you'd like to hear the full interviews, they're available on your podcast apps. 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Thanks as usual to our sound technician, Romana Shubilikova, for making me look so good. This is Ben Pasco signing off. Until next time, do po'

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1: For Tuesday, the 28th of July, this is Veronika Štěpánová.
0: This is RSI News.
1: Slovak president seeks fairer access to Chinese market. Foreign minister highlights importance of diplomacy. Slovakia rejects registration of same-sex marriages. Slovak President Peter Pellegrini met Chinese President Xi Jinping in Beijing on Tuesday, describing relations between the two countries as above standard. Pellegrini said China is Slovakia's biggest trading partner outside the European Union, but noted that the trade balance remains heavily in China's favor. He called for fair access for Slovak and European companies to the Chinese market. The two leaders also discussed closer cooperation in artificial intelligence, advanced technologies, research and education, with Pellegrini saying Slovakia welcomes further Chinese investment. Pellegrini also invited Chinese president to visit Slovakia, saying the trip could take place next year during the Chinese leader's planned visit to Europe. Slovak Foreign Minister Juraj Blanár says the legacy of the First World War remains a powerful reminder that lasting peace can only be achieved through diplomacy. Marking the 112th anniversary of the outbreak of the war on Tuesday, Blanár warned that the failure of diplomacy in 1914 had devastating consequences. He noted that fighting on the Carpathian Front was among the bloodiest of the conflict, with around 400,000 men mobilized from what is now Slovakia, and tens of thousands never returning. Blanár also said the world is facing the highest number of armed conflicts since the end of the Second World War, making dialogue and respect for international law more important than ever. He stressed that diplomacy must always be the first choice, not the last resort. Portugal has increased its military presence in Slovakia to 156 troops as part of NATO's strengthened eastern flank. Portuguese Army Chief of Staff Eduardo Mendes Faro said the move reflects a worsening security situation and the return of conventional warfare to Europe. Portugal has been part of NATO's multinational battle group in Slovakia since 2022, established after Russia's invasion of Ukraine to reinforce deterrence and collective defense. Portugal has also troops deployed in Romania under NATO and in the Central African Republic as part of a UN mission. Slovakia's Interior Ministry has decided that same-sex marriages concluded abroad will not be entered into the country's official registers. The decision follows requests from couples married in Austria and is based on Slovak law, which defines marriage as a union between a man and a woman. Prime Minister Robert Fico said Slovak legislation does not allow such registrations. However, lawyer Janos Viela Butora argues that European Union law takes precedence and says Slovakia is obliged to respect EU commitments. He added that affected couples can challenge the decision before EU institutions or international courts. The issue follows a European Court of Justice ruling concerning recognition of same-sex marriages within the EU.
0: Topical issue.
1: Some of Europe's largest agricultural fields have been transformed into a more fragmented landscape rich in biodiversity. This year, Slovakia created 7,000 kilometers of biodiversity strips, with more than 90% of farmers taking part in their creation. Conservationists say these measures have brought the biggest change to the countryside since the era of collectivization. The strips must meet specific WWF requirements, creating a foundation for bees and other forms of biodiversity. According to surveys, they have helped small game, birds and pollinators. Jozef Ridzoň from the Slovak Ornithological Society says entomologists found 40 times higher numbers of pollinators in biodiversity strips compared with surrounding fields. Hunters have also reported a 72% increase in small game. He says more than three quarters of fields larger than 50 hectares have disappeared, meaning the extremely large fields common in the past no longer exist. Biodiversity strips have been part of Slovak farmland since 2023. Experts say it is important that they remain in place in the future as they have improved the structure of the landscape.
2: Uvidíme, kde budú smerovať vlastne aj tie podpory.
1: Pavel Findura, managing director of the University Agricultural Enterprise at the Slovak University of Agriculture, says future support schemes will be crucial. Farmers are effectively reducing their production area and some are still uncertain whether the measure will be financially worthwhile. He says there needs to be sufficient financial motivation for farmers to continue. The rules for agricultural subsidies after 2028 are currently under discussion.
3: The news was compiled from Slovak press agencies and other media. 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

0: Welcome to Slovakia Today on Radio Slovakia International. I'm your host, Ben Pascoe. With me, as usual, for this Tuesday edition is Romana Shundelikova at the sound desk.
1: I've been volunteering for 10 years already, and I still come to Pride because I do believe that there shouldn't be two categories of citizens in one state, and that if simply something does no harm, then we should allow people all the rights they simply should have.
2: Well, like, look around in Slovakia, things haven't been moving or have been moving the wrong way. So we finally want to show that we are here, we are normal people, and we just want the same rights as everyone else.
0: What we just heard were some comments from Bratislava's recent Duhovi Pride, or Rainbow Pride event, which took place on the 18th of July at Namaste Slobody, or Freedom Square, in the capital city. That weekend in Bratislava was a weekend full of pride. In addition to the Duhovi Pride, across town at Jakubovi Namaste, there was also the Hrdi Narodina, Proud of the Family, rally and march. Bratislava might be a little big city, but on this weekend, it showed that it's big enough to accommodate everyone and give everyone the space to voice their opinions and be who they are. Today, our show is going to be about that. As these events take place at the same time, I was not able to attend both this year, so today's show will be more about Duhovi Pride. But before we get to that, I want to just mention Hrdi Narodina, Proud of the Family. Every year, they organize an event and a march, and as they write, for everyone who thinks that a father and a mother are the best for children. You can recognize them on their march by their distinctive red t-shirts. In case this is something for you, information about this organization can be found online if you search for Hrdi Narodinu, Hrdi with an I. Or if you go to our archives, last year on the 29th of June, my show included an interview with one of the organizers of Hrdi Narodinu. What I think is most important to point out is that both these events take place on the same day, roughly the same time in this little big city, and everything works out perfectly. They're independent of each other, and everybody can celebrate their beliefs safely. The first Pride in Bratislava took place in around 2010, and since then, things have come a long way. In the beginning, the event took place in Vjazoslava Namaste. Recently, it moved to the newly renovated Namaste Slobody. In the beginning, things were very different. Attending Pride meant passing through the metal barriers protected by kuklače, or the riot police. There were barking dogs and angry protesters shouting. But Bratislava has come a long way over the years. Now there is still security, as with most big public gatherings, but the kuklače have been replaced by the conflict resolution police, dressed in civilian clothes, who are there to calm any tense situations through discussions, not violence. And as I said, instead of protesting outside Pride or around Pride, other events or other marches have been organized for those who don't share the same beliefs as Duhovi Pride. And most importantly, these events take place peacefully beside each other. Pride in Bratislava is both a protest and a celebration. The theme of this year's Pride was odvaha, courage. To quote the organizers, staying alive in Slovakia as an LGBTI plus person still requires a great deal of determination. For too long, we have subconsciously muted our voices, looked over our shoulders, denied ourselves public touch, and kept our true selves behind the closed doors of our homes. We will no longer hide, because our freedom begins when we are no longer afraid to be seen. But where, on the contrary, we are proud of who we are. On Saturday, July the 18th at Freedom Square in Bratislava, we will show that we are not going anywhere, that no one will erase us. Pride is not a closed bubble, but an important tool for protecting democracy and civil society. Queer rights are human rights, and we will not turn away, because we have nowhere else to go. I went to the square to talk with organizers, volunteers, ambassadors, and attendees to find out more about Pride and why it's such an important event in Slovakia today. Inakost is an organization that has been fighting for and defending the rights of LGBTQI community in Slovakia for years. I met with Inakost director Martin Matsko to find out more about the organization as well as why Pride is important. I began by asking Mr. Matsko to tell us about Inakost and what they do.
3: Inakos is Slovak national LGBTI organization. Our focus is advocacy for human rights of LGBT people, and also we organize like cultural activities like Slovak Queer Film Festival, and also we run a community center here in Bratislava and counseling center, so we're providing psychological, social and legal help for the community.
0: Why are you at Pride, and why is Pride important in Bratislava?
3: Well, Pride is important everywhere, especially now, but in Slovakia, as you probably know, we don't have any recognition of same-sex couples and families, and also transgender people have problems with recognizing of their identity, so it's really important, especially now.
0: This is the 15th year of the big Pride celebrations. Are things 16th? Sorry, and are things getting better in Slovakia?
3: Well, the society is changing. It's more open, and also LGBT people are more visible in Slovak society. They are also more open, and so this is like positive trend. But of course, there is a negative trend, especially in politics and in legislature. Yeah, so we need to change this actually. Negative trend, and there is a lot of hate speech in the public discourse, and especially political one, so this is like a huge problem for us.
0: And you label the group LGBT. What is how do we refer to this group that Pride is supporting? Is it LGBTI? Is it queer? What's the proper name, or how should we call it?
3: Well, yeah, there are many names, but of course the LGBTI is like acronym of like general one. Of course, in Slovak we also use queer, but with Slovak transcriptions. It's like for the Slovak language, it's like new term. It don't have this meaning as in English, like something weird or something like that. So it's like completely new in Slovak. So it's getting more and more used. So those are like two main terms. Yeah.
0: So queer. K-V-I-R is the Slovak word.
3: Yeah.
0: And as a last question, you mentioned you have a community center. So how can people find more information about Inakost, or where is a community center?
3: Yeah, it's a physical space here in Bratislava, but also it's like online counseling center, and it's called Imporadnia. So people can find more information on our page, like Inakost.sk or Imporadnia.sk, or on social media, or we have profiles basically everywhere, so it's quite easy to find us.
0: And that's Inakost, Inakost, right?
3: Yes.
0: Slovenské národné stredisko pre ľudské práva, the Slovak National Center for Human Rights, also had a stand at Pride. I stopped by their stand to find out more. We began discussing what SNSLP does.
1: We are a national human rights institution, and our mandate is to monitor the state of human rights, support the victims of discrimination, because we are also an equality body under the European Union, and we also do research about human rights, we educate and do campaigns and so on.
0: And why is Pride important in Slovakia?
1: Because it's really crucial to be visible and to see that all people who are Pride, who visit Pride, are equal citizens to any other person.
0: And if somebody wanted to find out more information about your organization, how could they find out more information?
1: We have a website, snslp.sk, and people can also visit our office when we provide judicial support. And if anybody thinks that is a victim of discrimination, people can visit us in person, and we can help.
0: In addition to concerts, speakers, lots of food and drink, a kids' play area, and of course, the Fountain Water Park, Pride was full of stands of different companies and organizations that support Pride. Let's hear from some of these organizations. To start with, Signum.
4: Signum organization was officially founded 6 years ago, and it focuses on promoting the idea that being queer and being Christian is not something you must choose from. It's something that can be united within you as a person.
0: And so how do you do this? What kind of activities, or how do you get this message across?
4: Our activities are basically focused on creating the community, so we have a lot of community meetings, we organize various events, discussions with our partner organizations around Slovakia and also abroad. We are active also in international cooperation. We cooperate with our partners in Europe, and with the Global Network of Rainbow Catholics and European Forum of LGBT Christian Groups, which are similar groups to Signum, and they try to also promote the idea that being Christian and queer is something that is totally fine.
0: How is the situation in Slovakia today? I mean, we're at the 16th Pride. Are things improving or...?
4: The situation is quite complicated. I would say that not many things are moving forward, if I may say it like that. So mostly our activities are based on promoting our presence, that we are here and it is important to be seen, because if we are not seen, then our needs will also be forgotten. So that's why we're here. That's why we think the Pride is important, because being here means that we are present and we are visible. If you are not here, if none of these people around from Pride are here, then it means for the politicians or for the society that we don't need more rights anymore, but that's not the case. We need to be visible because we need to move forward.
0: If somebody wants more information about your organization, how can they find it?
4: Our organization is available also online. We have a site, www.duhovi-kresťania.sk, SK Slovakia. We also have a Facebook account, Instagram account. We're very active there. We'll be posting a lot of from today's Pride, also from other activities, so you can find us online anytime.
0: Duhova Rodina is another organization aimed at helping the community. They were sharing a tent with ZRP, Združenie Rodičova Prijateljev LGBT, the LGBT Parents and Friends Association. I asked them for some more information about what they do.
5: It's basically an organization for like rainbow or LGBTQ plus families. They're usually homosexual parents with their children, and today they are together with ZRP, which is a group of parents that have queer kids. So yeah.
0: And what do you do? What does the organization do?
5: They hang out together. They
6: overcome problems with their children when the parents don't know how to accept the children when they're coming out as queer. So ZRP is helping parents to overcome that situation.
0: And why is Pride important? Why are you here at Pride today, and why is it important we have it in Bratislava?
5: It's important to show that we are still here and we're not going anywhere. And I think a part of Pride is the thought of normalizing it in public and in general everyday life.
6: Exactly.
0: And if we want to find out more information about these organizations, how can we find out more information?
5: So ZRP is, they have a website and also Facebook site, and Duhové Rodiny, I think they have also a Facebook site where you can write, and if you want to join the groups, you can write them, and or here at Pride, you can go to their stand and ask about it themselves.
0: Some of the organizations at Pride are there to promote sexual health, which is important for everyone. So let's hear from Skora and then from Dom Svetla.
7: Skora is a standing committee on sexual health and reproductive rights, and we are medical students from universities, Slovak Medical University and the Comenius University, residing in Bratislava.
0: And so why did you decide to be part of Pride?
7: Because we think that reproductive and sexual health should be for everyone the same. We think and that everyone should be equal, and everyone's health care should be provided the same.
0: Is this still a problem in Slovakia? Is it getting better in Slovakia? How do you see the situation with this?
7: Well, the situation is complicated to explain. I think that we are making a great progress as an organization, because the things we do, people seem to notice, and people seem to like to come to us and like us to explain something about sexual health, and they seem to really enjoy us also in like public events like this, and we are always happy to be invited and to come do things for people.
0: And if somebody wants to find out more information about your organization, how can they find more information?
7: Well, since we are a student organization, the best way to contact us or see more about us is through our university pages. So for club of Comenius University, they can visit Comenius University website, and for Slovak Medical University, the Medical University website. But since we are a modern club, they can also find us through Instagram pages.
2: Well, we are a non-government organization which tests for STI. We do it anonymously and we do it free. So whoever has a need to get tested, they can just come to us and we make a quick 15-minute test and they got the results. And we test for HIV, syphilis, and hepatitis type B and C.
0: Well, and if somebody wants to contact you outside of Pride, how can they find you?
2: Well, usually on Instagram, on Facebook, or they can check our website, donsvetoslovensko.sk.
0: And why is Pride important? Why are you here at Pride?
2: Well, we believe that every person has a right for sexual rights and they are valued enough to have a good health. So we don't care if people are from LGBTQ community or if they are heterosexual or other orientation, we are here for everyone. But Prides are special for us because most of our clients are they are really good, really well educated in STIs and they get tested more than the majority of population, and that's why we really love our LGBTQ community because they are really responsible.
0: Duhovy Pride is not just a Bratislava thing. There are prides organized across the country. Pride events are held in Košice, Prešov, Trnava, Malacky, Poprad, and Banska Bystrica. I met Adam Engler, one of the organizers of Banska Bystrica Pride, and asked him to tell us a bit about Pride in Bystrica.
8: Oh, it's very different because it's a small city in the center of Slovakia. We made 8th edition of this Pride in Banska Bystrica in the mountains, small square, like 1,000 people came, people from small villages. It's kind of different vibe, and I think it's very important to bring also these kind of events and prides to the small cities.
0: Well, and then is it getting better around Slovakia? Is there becoming more Pride?
8: It's becoming more Pride, but the less rights.
0: And so why is it important that we support Pride?
8: It's important to not stay quiet when something happens. It's important to stay for your rights. And visibility, it's still an important thing. And in Slovakia, this is the main thing. Like, we are fighting here with the things that West Europe have already solved, and we are here in the ground zero.
0: And if somebody wanted to find out more information about Banska Bystrica Pride, how could they find out more information?
8: You can find more information in web pridebanskabystrica.sk or on Instagram. We have a non-formal group Inokraj, on Instagram.
0: And last question, you mentioned at the volunteer meeting that you're organizing an artistic project about the volunteer vets. Can you tell us about that?
8: Yeah, so this is an artistic project that we want to reconnect people who are doing activism. We are sending vests to the people from the world, and then they writing the messages or make artistic intervention to the vests. That vest, again, they send to us, and we make a performance in that vest. So it's like they cannot be on our pride, but the message is there. And it's called Reflections of Resistance.
0: Recently, as I'm sure you know, Hungary underwent a huge change. Orbán's government was replaced. For years, holding pride in Hungary was not allowed and even outlawed. This year, thousands of people joined the first pride since the fall of Orbán. One of the organizers came from Budapest to share their experience and deliver a message of hope. And I asked them why they came to Bratislava.
9: I was invited, so that's why I came, but I also wanted to share our experience in Hungary. I think we faced similar situations in Hungary in the past, but now we have a new government, and I think LGBTQI played a key role in the change of government because we showed last year with Pride that the government is not omnipotent, they cannot do whatever they want. We stood up last year for Pride, and then voters stood up against the government in the voting booths in April.
0: And have you felt changes already since the change of the government?
9: Yes, the Pride was not banned this year. There has already been positive signs in the government. They nominated people that will have the task to work on LGBTQI rights. The legislation has not changed yet, so it's been only 2 months, but we definitely see positive developments.
0: And why is Pride important?
9: I think it's important because it gives LGBTQI people and their allies one day in a year when they can really stand up and show what they stand for, equality and human rights. It's a time where people have to face that sexual and gender minorities exist in society, and Pride gives that chance to us.
0: Pride tries to be an apolitical event. It's for everyone, regardless of who you vote for. This year, there were no Slovak politicians speaking at the event, but many ambassadors were there to show their support. We will hear from some of them about why they came to show their support. To begin with, French Ambassador Nicolas Suran.
10: Well, very simply, because we have all committed to fundamental values, which are freedom, equality, respect of minority, tolerance, and diversity. And I think that being here is very simply the fact that we respect what we have committed to when we signed the different European Union's treaties, all of us as Europeans, and that we committed to them freely and voluntarily. And this is only implementing what we have signed to.
0: Also there was the Netherlands ambassador to Slovakia, Jules Gerson.
11: Well, first of all, supporting equal rights for the LGBTQI plus community is a core human rights priority of the Dutch government. We do that globally. And both in my country, but especially in Slovakia, the community still faces exclusion and discrimination. So it's very important, in our view, to support the community. And that's why we're here at Pride together with many embassies.
0: British Ambassador Bilal Zahid had this to say about why Pride is important.
12: Pride is important. It still matters because people should be able to live openly, safely and with dignity, regardless of who they are or who they love. For the UK, every strong, democratic and free country should have the ability for people to live freely and openly and contribute to society without fear of danger.
0: Last but not least, Canada was represented by Ambassador Karen Molica, who was wearing a rainbow-colored maple leaf in honor of the day. She had this to say about Bratislava Pride.
13: Well, let me first say, Ben, that the energy here is amazing. There's a very nice dynamic in the air. I'm here to support everyone who works not just during Pride, but all year round, to make sure that there can be safer spaces for everyone, that everyone can live openly and freely.
0: Thanks very much to everyone at Pride for taking the time to talk with us. 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Thanks as usual to our sound technician, Romana Shulilikova, for making me look so good. This is Ben Pasco signing off. Until next time, dopo ciao.

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1: For Tuesday, the 28th of July, this is Veronika Štěpánová.
0: This is RSI News.
1: Slovak president seeks fairer access to Chinese market. Foreign minister highlights importance of diplomacy. Slovakia rejects registration of same-sex marriages. Slovak president Peter Pellegrini met Chinese president Xi Jinping in Beijing on Tuesday, describing relations between the two countries as above standard. Pellegrini said China is Slovakia's biggest trading partner outside the European Union, but noted that the trade balance remains heavily in China's favor. He called for fair access for Slovak and European companies to the Chinese market. The two leaders also discussed closer cooperation in artificial intelligence, advanced technologies, research and education, with Pellegrini saying Slovakia welcomes further Chinese investment. Pellegrini also invited Chinese president to visit Slovakia, saying the trip could take place next year during the Chinese leader's planned visit to Europe. Slovak Foreign Minister Juraj Blanár says the legacy of the First World War remains a powerful reminder that lasting peace can only be achieved through diplomacy. Marking the 112th anniversary of the outbreak of the war on Tuesday, Blanár warned that the failure of diplomacy in 1914 had devastating consequences. He noted that fighting on the Carpathian Front was among the bloodiest of the conflict, with around 400,000 men mobilized from what is now Slovakia, and tens of thousands never returning. Blanár also said the world is facing the highest number of armed conflicts since the end of the Second World War, making dialogue and respect for international law more important than ever. He stressed that diplomacy must always be the first choice, not the last resort. Portugal has increased its military presence in Slovakia to 156 troops as part of NATO's strengthened eastern flank. Portuguese Army Chief of Staff Eduardo Mendes Faro said the move reflects a worsening security situation and the return of conventional warfare to Europe. Portugal has been part of NATO's multinational battle group in Slovakia since 2022, established after Russia's invasion of Ukraine to reinforce deterrence and collective defense. Portugal has also troops deployed in Romania under NATO and in the Central African Republic as part of a UN mission. Slovakia's Interior Ministry has decided that same-sex marriages concluded abroad will not be entered into the country's official registers. The decision follows requests from couples married in Austria and is based on Slovak law, which defines marriage as a union between a man and a woman. Prime Minister Robert Fico said Slovak legislation does not allow such registrations. However, lawyer Janos Fiala Butora argues that European Union law takes precedence and says Slovakia is obliged to respect EU commitments. He added that affected couples can challenge the decision before EU institutions or international courts. The issue follows a European Court of Justice ruling concerning recognition of same-sex marriages within the EU.
0: Topical issue.
1: Some of Europe's largest agricultural fields have been transformed into a more fragmented landscape rich in biodiversity. This year, Slovakia created 7,000 kilometers of biodiversity strips, with more than 90% of farmers taking part in their creation. Conservationists say these measures have brought the biggest change to the countryside since the era of collectivization. The strips must meet specific WWF requirements, creating a foundation for bees and other forms of biodiversity. According to surveys, they have helped small game, birds and pollinators. Jozef Ridzoň from the Slovak Ornithological Society says entomologists found 40 times higher numbers of pollinators in biodiversity strips compared with surrounding fields. Hunters have also reported a 72% increase in small game. He says more than three quarters of fields larger than 50 hectares have disappeared, meaning the extremely large fields common in the past no longer exist. Biodiversity strips have been part of Slovak farmland since 2023. Experts say it is important that they remain in place in the future as they have improved the structure of the landscape. Pavel Findura, managing director of the University Agricultural Enterprise at the Slovak University of Agriculture, says future support schemes will be crucial. Farmers are effectively reducing their production area and some are still uncertain whether the measure will be financially worthwhile. He says there needs to be sufficient financial motivation for farmers to continue. The rules for agricultural subsidies after 2028 are currently under discussion.
2: The news was compiled from Slovak press agencies and other media. 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

0: Welcome to Slovakia Today on Radio Slovakia International. I'm your host, Ben Pasco. With me, as usual, for this Tuesday edition is Romana Šumbelíková at the sound desk.
1: I've been volunteering for 10 years already, and I still come to Pride because I do believe that there shouldn't be two categories of citizens in one state, and that if simply something does no harm, then we should allow people all the rights they simply should have.
2: Well, look around in Slovakia, things haven't been moving or have been moving the wrong way. So we finally want to show that we are here, we are normal people, and we just want the same rights as everyone else.
0: What we just heard were some comments from Bratislava's recent Duhovi Pride, or Rainbow Pride event, which took place on the 18th of July at Namaste Slobody, or Freedom Square, in the capital city. That weekend in Bratislava was a weekend full of pride. In addition to the Duhovi Pride, across town at Jakubovi Namaste, there was also the Hrdi Narodina, Proud of the Family, rally and march. Bratislava might be a little big city, but on this weekend, it showed that it's big enough to accommodate everyone and give everyone the space to voice their opinions and be who they are. Today, our show is going to be about that. As these events take place at the same time, I was not able to attend both this year. So today's show will be more about Duhovi Pride. But before we get to that, I want to just mention Hrdi Narodina, Proud of the Family. Every year, they organize an event and a march, and as they write, for everyone who thinks that a father and a mother are the best for children. You can recognize them on their march by their distinctive red t-shirts. In case this is something for you, information about this organization can be found online if you search for Hrdi Narodinu, Hrdi with an I, or if you go to our archives, last year on the 29th of June, my show included an interview with one of the organizers of Hrdi Narodinu. What I think is most important to point out is that both these events take place on the same day, roughly the same time in this little big city, and everything works out perfectly. They're independent of each other, and everybody can celebrate their beliefs safely. The first Pride in Bratislava took place in around 2010, and since then, things have come a long way. In the beginning, the event took place in Vjazoslava Namaste. Recently, it moved to the newly renovated Namaste Slobody. In the beginning, things were very different. Attending Pride meant passing through the metal barriers protected by kuklače, or the riot police. There were barking dogs and angry protesters shouting. But Bratislava has come a long way over the years. Now there is still security, as with most big public gatherings, but the kuklače have been replaced by the conflict resolution police, dressed in civilian clothes, who are there to calm any tense situations through discussions, not violence. And as I said, instead of protesting outside Pride or around Pride, other events or other marches have been organized for those who don't share the same beliefs as Duhovi Pride. And most importantly, these events take place peacefully beside each other. Pride in Bratislava is both a protest and a celebration. The theme of this year's Pride was odvahy, courage. To quote the organizers, staying alive in Slovakia as an LGBTI plus person still requires a great deal of determination. For too long, we have subconsciously muted our voices, looked over our shoulders, denied ourselves public touch, and kept our true selves behind the closed doors of our homes. We will no longer hide because our freedom begins when we are no longer afraid to be seen. But where, on the contrary, we are proud of who we are. On Saturday, July the 18th at Freedom Square in Bratislava, we will show that we are not going anywhere, that no one will erase us. Pride is not a closed bubble, but an important tool for protecting democracy and civil society. Queer rights are human rights, and we will not turn away because we have nowhere else to go. I went to the square to talk with organizers, volunteers, ambassadors, and attendees to find out more about Pride and why it's such an important event in Slovakia today. Inakost is an organization that has been fighting for and defending the rights of LGBTQI community in Slovakia for years. I met with Inakost director Martin Matsko to find out more about the organization as well as why Pride is important. I began by asking Mr. Matsko to tell us about Inakost and what they do.
3: Inako is Slovak national LGBTI organization. Our focus is advocacy for human rights of LGBT people, and also we organize like cultural activities like Slovak Queer Film Festival, and also we run a community center here in Bratislava and counseling center, so we're providing psychological, social and legal help for the community.
0: Why are you at Pride, and why is Pride important in Bratislava?
3: Well, Pride is important everywhere, especially now, but in Slovakia, as you probably know, we don't have any recognition of same-sex couples and families, and also transgender people have problems with recognizing of their identity, so it's really important, especially now.
0: This is the 15th year of the big Pride celebrations. Are things 16th? Sorry, and are things getting better in Slovakia?
3: Well, the society is changing. It's more open, and also LGBT people are more visible in Slovak society. They are also more open, and so this is like positive trend. But of course, there is a negative trend, especially in politics and in legislature. Yeah, so we need to change this actually. Negative trend, and there is a lot of hate speech in the public discourse, and especially political one, so this is like a huge problem for us.
0: And you label the group LGBT. What is how do we refer to this group that Pride is supporting? Is it LGBTI? Is it queer? What's the proper name, or how should we call it?
3: Well, yeah, there are many names, but of course the LGBTI is like an acronym of like general one. Of course, in Slovak we also use queer, but with Slovak transcriptions. It's like for the Slovak language, it's like new term. It don't have this meaning as in English, like something weird or something like that. So it's like completely new in Slovak. So it's getting more and more used. So those are like two main terms. Yeah.
0: So queer. K-V-I-R is the Slovak word.
3: Yeah.
0: And as a last question, you mentioned you have a community center. So how can people find more information about Inakost, or where is a community center?
3: Yeah, it's a physical space here in Bratislava, but also it's like online counseling center, and it's called Imporadnia. So people can find more information on our page, like Inakost.sk or Imporadnia.sk, or on social media, or we have profiles basically everywhere, so it's quite easy to find us.
0: And that's Inakost, Inakost, right?
3: Yes.
0: Slovenské národné stredisko pre ľudské právo, the Slovak National Center for Human Rights, also had a stand at Pride. I stopped by their stand to find out more. We began discussing what SNSLP does.
1: We are a national human rights institution, and our mandate is to monitor the state of human rights, support the victims of discrimination, because we are also an equality body under the European Union, and we also do research about human rights, we educate and do campaigns and so on.
0: And why is Pride important in Slovakia?
1: Because it's really crucial to be visible and to see that all people who are Pride, who visit Pride, are equal citizens to any other person.
0: And if somebody wanted to find out more information about your organization, how could they find out more information?
1: We have a website, snslp.sk, and people can also visit our office when we provide judicial support. And if anybody thinks that is a victim of discrimination, people can visit us in person, and we can help.
0: In addition to concert speakers, lots of food and drink, a kids' play area, and of course, the Fountain Water Park, Pride was full of stands of different companies and organizations that support Pride. Let's hear from some of these organizations. To start with, Signum.
4: Signum organization was officially founded 6 years ago, and it focuses on promoting the idea that being queer and being Christian is not something you must choose from. It's something that can be united within you as a person.
0: And so how do you do this? What kind of activities, or how do you get this message across?
4: Our activities are basically focused on creating the community, so we have a lot of community meetings. We organize various events, discussions with our partner organizations around Slovakia and also abroad. We are active also in international cooperation. We cooperate with our partners in Europe and with the Global Network of Rainbow Catholics and European Forum of LGBT Christian Groups, which are similar groups to Signum, and they try to also promote the idea that being Christian and queer is something that is totally fine.
0: How is the situation in Slovakia today? I mean, we're at the 16th Pride. Are things improving or...?
4: The situation is quite complicated. I would say that not many things are moving forward, if I may say it like that. So mostly our activities are based on promoting our presence, that we are here and it is important to be seen, because if we are not seen, then our needs will also be forgotten. So that's why we're here. That's why we think the Pride is important, because being here means that we are present and we are visible. If you are not here, if none of these people around from Pride are here, then it means for the politicians or for the society that we don't need more rights anymore, but that's not the case. We need to be visible because we need to move forward.
0: If somebody wants more information about your organization, how can they find it?
4: Our organization is available also online. We have a site, www.duhovi-kresťania.sk, SK Slovakia. We also have a Facebook account, Instagram account. We're very active there. We'll be posting a lot of from today's Pride, also from other activities. So you can find us online anytime.
0: Duhova Rodina is another organization aimed at helping the community. They were sharing a tent with ZRP, Združenie Rodičova Prijatelja LGBT, the LGBT Parents and Friends Association. I asked them for some more information about what they do.
5: It's basically an organization for like rainbow or LGBTQ plus families. They're usually homosexual parents with their children, and today they are together with ZRP, which is a group of parents that have queer kids. So yeah.
0: And what do you do? What does the organization do?
5: They hang out together, they
6: overcome problems with their children when the parents don't know how to accept the children when they're coming out as queer. So ZRP is helping parents to overcome that situation.
0: And why is Pride important? Why are you here at Pride today, and why is it important we have it in Bratislava?
5: It's important to show that we are still here and we're not going anywhere. And I think a part of Pride is the thought of normalizing it in public and in general everyday life.
6: Exactly. Exactly.
0: And if we want to find out more information about these organizations, how can we find out more information?
5: So ZRP is, they have a website and also Facebook site, and Duhové Rodiny, I think they have also a Facebook site where you can write, and if you want to join the groups, you can write them, and or here at Pride, you can go to their stand and ask about it themselves.
0: Some of the organizations at Pride are there to promote sexual health, which is important for everyone. So let's hear from Skora and then from Dom Svetla.
7: Skora is a standing committee on sexual health and reproductive rights, and we are medical students from universities, Slovak Medical University and the Comenius University, residing in Bratislava.
0: And so why did you decide to be part of Pride?
7: Because we think that reproductive and sexual health should be for everyone the same. We think and that everyone should be equal, and everyone's healthcare should be provided the same.
0: Is this still a problem in Slovakia? Is it getting better in Slovakia? How do you see the situation with this?
7: Well, the situation is complicated to explain. I think that we are making a great progress as an organization, because the things we do, people seem to notice, and people seem to like to come to us and like us to explain something about sexual health, and they seem to really enjoy us also in like public events like this, and we are always happy to be invited and to come do things for people.
0: And if somebody wants to find out more information about your organization, how can they find more information?
7: Well, since we are a student organization, the best way to contact us or see more about us is through our university pages. So for club of Comenius University, they can visit Comenius University website, and for Slovak Medical University, the Medical University website. But since we are a modern club, they can also find us through Instagram pages.
2: Well, we are a non-government organization which tests for STI. We do it anonymously and we do it free. So whoever has a need to get tested, they can just come to us and we make a quick 15-minute test and they got the results. And we test for HIV, syphilis and hepatitis type B and C.
0: Well, and if somebody wants to contact you outside of Pride, how can they find you?
2: Well, usually on Instagram, on Facebook, or they can check our website, donsvetoslovensko.sk.
0: And why is Pride important? Why are you here at Pride?
2: Well, we believe that every person has a right for sexual rights and they are valued enough to have a good health. So we don't care if people are from LGBTQ community or if they are heterosexual or other orientation, we are here for everyone. But Prides are special for us because most of our clients are they are really good, really well educated in STIs and they get tested more than the majority of population, and that's why we really love our LGBTQ community because they are really responsible.
0: Duhovy Pride is not just a Bratislava thing. There are prides organized across the country. Pride events are held in Košice, Prešov, Trnava, Malacky, Poprad, and Banska Bystrica. I met Adam Engler, one of the organizers of Banska Bystrica Pride, and asked him to tell us a bit about Pride in Bystrica.
8: Oh, it's very different because it's a small city in the center of Slovakia. We made eighth edition of this Pride in Banska Bystrica in the mountains, small square, like 1,000 people came, people from small villages. It's kind of different vibe, and I think it's very important to bring also these kind of events and prides to the small cities.
0: Well, and then is it getting better around Slovakia? Is there becoming more Pride?
8: It's becoming more Pride, but the less rights.
0: And so why is it important that we support Pride?
8: It's important to not stay quiet when something happens. It's important to stay for your rights. And visibility, it's still an important thing. And in Slovakia, this is the main thing. Like, we are fighting here with the things that West Europe have already solved, and we are here in the ground zero.
0: And if somebody wanted to find out more information about Banska Bystrica Pride, how could they find out more information?
8: You can find more information in web pridebanskabystrica.sk or on Instagram. We have a non-formal group in Okraj, on Instagram.
0: And last question, you mentioned at the volunteer meeting that you're organizing an artistic project about the volunteer vets. Can you tell us about that?
8: Yeah, so this is an artistic project that we want to reconnect people who are doing activism. We are sending vest to the people from the world, and they writing the messages or make artistic intervention to the vest. That vest, again, they send to us, and we make a performance in that vest. So it's like they cannot be on our Pride, but the message is there. And it's called Reflections of Resistance.
0: Recently, as I'm sure you know, Hungary underwent a huge change. Orbán's government was replaced. For years, holding Pride in Hungary was not allowed and even outlawed. This year, thousands of people joined the first Pride since the fall of Orbán. One of the organizers came from Budapest to share their experience and deliver a message of hope. And I asked them why they came to Bratislava.
9: I was invited, so that's why I came, but I also wanted to share our experience in Hungary. I think we faced similar situations in Hungary in the past, but now we have a new government, and I think LGBTQI played a key role in the change of government, because we showed last year with Pride that the government is not omnipotent, they cannot do whatever they want. We stood up last year for Pride, and then voters stood up against the government in the voting booths in April.
0: And have you felt changes already since the change of the government?
9: Yes, the Pride was not banned this year. There has already been positive signs in the government. They nominated people that will have the task to work on LGBTQI rights. The legislation has not changed yet, so it's been only 2 months, but we definitely see positive developments.
0: And why is Pride important?
9: I think it's important because it gives LGBTQI people and their allies one day in a year when they can really stand up and show what they stand for, equality and human rights. It's a time where people have to face that sexual and gender minorities exist in society, and Pride gives that chance to us.
0: Pride tries to be an apolitical event. It's for everyone, regardless of who you vote for. This year, there were no Slovak politicians speaking at the event, but many ambassadors were there to show their support. We will hear from some of them about why they came to show their support. To begin with, French Ambassador Nicolas Suran.
10: Well, very simply because we have all committed to fundamental values, which are freedom, equality, respect of minority, tolerance and diversity. And I think that being here is very simply the fact that we respect what we have committed to when we signed the different European Union's treaties, all of us as Europeans, and that we committed to them freely and voluntarily. And this is only implementing what we have signed to.
0: Also there was the Netherlands ambassador to Slovakia, Jules Gerson.
11: Well, first of all, supporting equal rights for the LGBTQI plus community is a core human rights priority of the Dutch government. We do that globally. And both in my country, but especially in Slovakia, the community still faces exclusion and discrimination. So it's very important, in our view, to support the community. And that's why we're here at Pride together with many embassies.
0: British Ambassador Bilal Zahid had this to say about why Pride is important.
12: Pride is important and still matters because people should be able to live openly, safely and with dignity, regardless of who they are or who they love. For the UK, every strong, democratic and free country should have the ability for people to live freely and openly and contribute to society without fear of danger.
0: Last but not least, Canada was represented by Ambassador Karen Mollica, who was wearing a rainbow-colored maple leaf in honor of the day. She had this to say about Bratislava Pride.
13: Well, let me first say, Ben, that the energy here is amazing. There's a very nice dynamic in the air. I'm here to support everyone who works not just during Pride, but all year round, to make sure that there can be safer spaces for everyone, that everyone can live openly and freely.
0: Thanks very much to everyone at Pride for taking the time to talk with us. 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Thanks as usual to our sound technician, Romana Shublilikova, for making me look so good. This is Ben Pasco signing off. Until next time, do po čutiju.

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1: For Tuesday, the 28th of July, this is Veronika Štěpánová.
0: This is RSI News.
1: Slovak president seeks fairer access to Chinese market. Foreign minister highlights importance of diplomacy. Slovakia rejects registration of same-sex marriages. Slovak president Peter Pellegrini met Chinese president Xi Jinping in Beijing on Tuesday, describing relations between the two countries as above standard. Pellegrini said China is Slovakia's biggest trading partner outside the European Union, but noted that the trade balance remains heavily in China's favor. He called for fair access for Slovak and European companies to the Chinese market. The two leaders also discussed closer cooperation in artificial intelligence, advanced technologies, research and education, with Pellegrini saying Slovakia welcomes further Chinese investment. Pellegrini also invited Chinese president to visit Slovakia, saying the trip could take place next year during the Chinese leader's planned visit to Europe. Slovak Foreign Minister Juraj Blanár says the legacy of the First World War remains a powerful reminder that lasting peace can only be achieved through diplomacy. Marking the 112th anniversary of the outbreak of the war on Tuesday, Blanár warned that the failure of diplomacy in 1914 had devastating consequences. He noted that fighting on the Carpathian Front was among the bloodiest of the conflict, with around 400,000 men mobilized from what is now Slovakia, and tens of thousands never returning. Blanár also said the world is facing the highest number of armed conflicts since the end of the Second World War, making dialogue and respect for international law more important than ever. He stressed that diplomacy must always be the first choice, not the last resort. Portugal has increased its military presence in Slovakia to 156 troops as part of NATO's strengthened eastern flank. Portuguese Army Chief of Staff Eduardo Mendes Faro said the move reflects a worsening security situation and the return of conventional warfare to Europe. Portugal has been part of NATO's multinational battle group in Slovakia since 2022, established after Russia's invasion of Ukraine to reinforce deterrence and collective defense. Portugal has also troops deployed in Romania under NATO and in the Central African Republic as part of a UN mission. Slovakia's Interior Ministry has decided that same-sex marriages concluded abroad will not be entered into the country's official registers. The decision follows requests from couples married in Austria and is based on Slovak law, which defines marriage as a union between a man and a woman. Prime Minister Robert Fico said Slovak legislation does not allow such registrations. However, lawyer Janos Fiala Butora argues that European Union law takes precedence and says Slovakia is obliged to respect EU commitments. He added that affected couples can challenge the decision before EU institutions or international courts. The issue follows a European Court of Justice ruling concerning recognition of same-sex marriages within the EU.
0: Topical issue.
1: Some of Europe's largest agricultural fields have been transformed into a more fragmented landscape rich in biodiversity. This year, Slovakia created 7,000 kilometers of biodiversity strips, with more than 90% of farmers taking part in their creation. Conservationists say these measures have brought the biggest change to the countryside since the era of collectivization. The strips must meet specific WWF requirements, creating a foundation for bees and other forms of biodiversity. According to surveys, they have helped small game, birds and pollinators. Jozef Ridzoň from the Slovak Ornithological Society says entomologists found 40 times higher numbers of pollinators in biodiversity strips compared with surrounding fields. Hunters have also reported a 72% increase in small game. He says more than three quarters of fields larger than 50 hectares have disappeared, meaning the extremely large fields common in the past no longer exist. Biodiversity strips have been part of Slovak farmland since 2023. Experts say it is important that they remain in place in the future as they have improved the structure of the landscape. Pavel Findura, managing director of the University Agricultural Enterprise at the Slovak University of Agriculture, says future support schemes will be crucial. Farmers are effectively reducing their production area and some are still uncertain whether the measure will be financially worthwhile. He says there needs to be sufficient financial motivation for farmers to continue. The rules for agricultural subsidies after 2028 are currently under discussion.
2: The news was compiled from Slovak press agencies and other media. 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

0: Welcome to Slovakia Today on Radio Slovakia International. I'm your host, Ben Pasco. With me, as usual, for this Tuesday edition is Romana Šumilíková at the sound desk.
1: I've been volunteering for 10 years already, and I still come to Pride because I do believe that there shouldn't be two categories of citizens in one state, and that if simply something does no harm, then we should allow people all the rights they simply should have.
2: Well, like, look around in Slovakia, things haven't been moving or have been moving the wrong way. So we finally want to show that we are here, we are normal people, and we just want the same rights as everyone else.
0: What we just heard were some comments from Bratislava's recent Duhovi Pride, or Rainbow Pride event, which took place on the 18th of July at Namaste Slobody, or Freedom Square, in the capital city. That weekend in Bratislava was a weekend full of pride. In addition to the Duhovi Pride, across town at Jakubovi Namaste, there was also the Hrdi Narodina, Proud of the Family, rally and march. Bratislava might be a little big city, but on this weekend, it showed that it's big enough to accommodate everyone and give everyone the space to voice their opinions and be who they are. Today, our show is going to be about that. As these events take place at the same time, I was not able to attend both this year. So today's show will be more about Duhovi Pride. But before we get to that, I want to just mention Hrdi Narodina, Proud of the Family. Every year, they organize an event and a march, and as they write, for everyone who thinks that a father and a mother are the best for children. You can recognize them on their march by their distinctive red t-shirts. In case this is something for you, information about this organization can be found online if you search for Hrdi Narodinu, Hrdi with an I. Or if you go to our archives, last year on the 29th of June, my show included an interview with one of the organizers of Hrdi Narodinu. What I think is most important to point out is that both these events take place on the same day, roughly the same time in this little big city, and everything works out perfectly. They're independent of each other, and everybody can celebrate their beliefs safely. The first Pride in Bratislava took place around 2010, and since then, things have come a long way. In the beginning, the event took place in Vjazoslava Namaste. Recently, it moved to the newly renovated Namaste Slobody. In the beginning, things were very different. Attending Pride meant passing through the metal barriers protected by kuklače, or the riot police. There were barking dogs and angry protesters shouting. But Bratislava has come a long way over the years. Now there is still security, as with most big public gatherings, but the kuklače have been replaced by the conflict resolution police, dressed in civilian clothes, who are there to calm any tense situations through discussions, not violence. And as I said, instead of protesting outside Pride or around Pride, other events or other marches have been organized for those who don't share the same beliefs as Duhovi Pride. And most importantly, these events take place peacefully beside each other. Pride in Bratislava is both a protest and a celebration. The theme of this year's Pride was Odvahy, courage. To quote the organizers, staying alive in Slovakia as an LGBTI plus person still requires a great deal of determination. For too long, we have subconsciously muted our voices, looked over our shoulders, denied ourselves public touch, and kept our true selves behind the closed doors of our homes. We will no longer hide, because our freedom begins when we are no longer afraid to be seen. But where, on the contrary, we are proud of who we are. On Saturday, July the 18th at Freedom Square in Bratislava, we will show that we are not going anywhere, that no one will erase us. Pride is not a closed bubble, but an important tool for protecting democracy and civil society. Queer rights are human rights, and we will not turn away, because we have nowhere else to go. I went to the square to talk with organizers, volunteers, ambassadors, and attendees to find out more about Pride and why it's such an important event in Slovakia today. Inakost is an organization that has been fighting for and defending the rights of LGBTQI community in Slovakia for years. I met with Inakost director Martin Matsko to find out more about the organization as well as why Pride is important. I began by asking Mr. Matsko to tell us about Inakost and what they do.
3: Inak Kozy Slovak national LGBTI organization. Our focus is advocacy for human rights of LGBT people, and also we organize like cultural activities like Slovak Queer Film Festival, and also we run a community center here in Bratislava and counseling center, so we're providing psychological, social and legal help for the community.
0: Why are you at Pride, and why is Pride important in Bratislava?
3: Well, Pride is important everywhere, especially now, but in Slovakia, as you probably know, we don't have any recognition of same-sex couples and families, and also transgender people have problems with recognizing of their identity, so it's really important, especially now.
0: This is the 15th year of the big Pride celebrations. Are things 16th? Sorry, and are things getting better in Slovakia?
3: Well, the society is changing. It's more open, and also LGBT people are more visible in Slovak society. They are also more open, and so this is like positive trend. But of course, there is a negative trend, especially in politics and in legislature. Yeah, so we need to change this actually. Negative trend, and there is a lot of hate speech in the public discourse, and especially political one, so this is like a huge problem for us.
0: And you label the group LGBT. What is how do we refer to this group that Pride is supporting? Is it LGBTI? Is it queer? What's the proper name, or how should we call it?
3: Well, yeah, there are many names, but of course the LGBTI is like acronym of like general one. Of course, in Slovak we also use queer, but with Slovak transcriptions. It's like for the Slovak language, it's like new term. It don't have this meaning as in English, like something weird or something like that. So it's like completely new in Slovak. So it's getting more and more used. So those are like two main terms. Yeah.
0: So queer. K-V-I-R is the Slovak word.
3: Yeah.
0: And as a last question, you mentioned you have a community center. So how can people find more information about Ina Kost, or where is a community center?
3: Yeah, it's a physical space here in Bratislava, but also it's like online counseling center, and it's called Imporadnia. So people can find more information on our page, like inakost.sk or Imporadnia.sk, or on social media, or we have profiles basically everywhere, so it's quite easy to find us.
0: And that's Ina Kost, INAKOST, right?
3: Yes.
0: Slovenské národné stredisko pre ľudské právo, the Slovak National Center for Human Rights, also had a stand at Pride. I stopped by their stand to find out more. We began discussing what SNSLP does.
1: We are a national human rights institution, and our mandate is to monitor the state of human rights, support the victims of discrimination, because we are also an equality body under the European Union, and we also do research about human rights, we educate and do campaigns and so on.
0: And why is Pride important in Slovak?
1: Because it's really crucial to be visible and to see that all people who are Pride, who visit Pride, are equal citizens to any other person.
0: And if somebody wanted to find out more information about your organization, how could they find out more information?
1: We have a website, snslp.sk, and people can also visit our office when we provide judicial support. And if anybody thinks that is a victim of discrimination, the people can visit us in person, and we can help.
0: In addition to concerts, speakers, lots of food and drink, a kids' play area, and of course, the Fountain Water Park, Pride was full of stands of different companies and organizations that support Pride. Let's hear from some of these organizations. To start with, Signum.
4: Signum organization was officially founded 6 years ago, and it focuses on promoting the idea that being queer and being Christian is not something you must choose from. It's something that can be united within you as a person.
0: And so how do you do this? What kind of activities, or how do you get this message across?
4: Our activities are basically focused on creating the community. So we have a lot of community meetings, We organize various events, discussions with our partner organizations around Slovakia and also abroad. We are active also in international cooperation. We cooperate with our partners in Europe and with the Global Network of Rainbow Catholics and European Forum of LGBT Christian Groups, which are similar groups to Signum, and they try to also promote the idea that being Christian and queer is something that is totally fine.
0: How is the situation in Slovakia today? I mean, we're at the 16th Pride. Are things improving or...?
4: The situation is quite complicated. I would say that not many things are moving forward, if I may say it like that. So mostly our activities are based on promoting our presence, that we are here and it is important to be seen, because if we are not seen, then our needs will also be forgotten. So that's why we're here. That's why we think the Pride is important, because being here means that we are present and we are visible. If you are not here, if none of these people around from Pride are here, then it means for the politicians or for the society that we don't need more rights anymore, but that's not the case. We need to be visible because we need to move forward.
0: If somebody wants more information about your organization, how can they find it?
4: Our organization is available also online. We have a site, www.duhovi-kresťania.sk, SK Slovakia. We also have a Facebook account, Instagram account. We're very active there. We'll be posting a lot of from today's Pride, also from other activities, so you can find us online anytime.
0: Duhova Rodina is another organization aimed at helping the community. They were sharing a tent with ZRP, Združenie Rodičova Prijateljev LGBT, the LGBT Parents and Friends Association. I asked them for some more information about what they do.
5: It's basically an organization for like rainbow or LGBTQ plus families. They're usually homosexual parents with their children, and today they are together with ZRP, which is a group of parents that have queer kids. So yeah.
0: And what do you do? What does the organization do?
5: They hang out together. They
6: overcome problems with their children when the parents don't know how to accept the children when they're coming out as queer. So ZRP is helping parents to overcome that situation.
0: And why is Pride important? Why are you here at Pride today, and why is it important we have it in Bratislava?
5: It's important to show that we are still here and we're not going anywhere. And I think a part of Pride is the thought of normalizing it in public and in general everyday life.
6: Exactly.
0: And if we want to find out more information about these organizations, how can we find out more information?
5: So ZRP is, they have a website and also Facebook site, and Duhové Rodiny, I think they have also a Facebook site where you can write, and if you want to join the groups, you can write them, and or here at Pride, you can go to their stand and ask about it themselves.
0: Some of the organizations at Pride are there to promote sexual health, which is important for everyone. So let's hear from Skora and then from Dom Svetla.
7: Skora is a standing committee on sexual health and reproductive rights, and we are medical students from universities Slovak Medical University and the Comenius University, residing in Bratislava.
0: And so why did you decide to be part of Pride?
7: Because we think that reproductive and sexual health should be for everyone the same. We think and that everyone should be equal, and everyone's healthcare should be provided the same.
0: Is this still a problem in Slovakia? Is it getting better in Slovakia? How do you see the situation with this?
7: Well, the situation is complicated to explain. I think that we are making a great progress as an organization, because the things we do, people seem to notice, and people seem to like to come to us and like us to explain something about sexual health, and they seem to really enjoy us also in like public events like this, and we are always happy to be invited and to come do things for people.
0: And if somebody wants to find out more information about your organization, how can they find more information?
7: Well, since we are a student organization, the best way to contact us or see more about us is through our university pages. So for club of Comenius University, they can visit Comenius University website, and for Slovak Medical University, the Medical University website. But since we are a modern club, they can also find us through Instagram pages.
2: Well, we are a non-government organization which tests for STI. We do it anonymously and we do it free. So whoever has a need to get tested, they can just come to us and we make a quick 15-minute test and they got the results. And we test for HIV, syphilis, and hepatitis type B and C.
0: Well, and if somebody wants to contact you outside of Pride, how can they find you?
2: Well, usually on Instagram, on Facebook, or they can check our website, donsvetoslovensko.sk.
0: And why is Pride important? Why are you here at Pride?
2: Well, we believe that every person has a right for sexual rights and they are valued enough to have a good health. So we don't care if people are from LGBTQ community or if they are heterosexual or other orientation, we are here for everyone. But Prides are special for us because most of our clients are they are really good, really well educated in STIs and they get tested more than the majority of population, and that's why we really love our LGBTQ community because they are really responsible.
0: Duhovy Pride is not just a Bratislava thing. There are prides organized across the country. Pride events are held in Košice, Prešov, Trnava, Malacky, Poprad, and Banska Bystrica. I met Adam Engler, one of the organizers of Banska Bystrica Pride, and asked him to tell us a bit about Pride in Bystrica.
8: Oh, it's very different because it's a small city in the center of Slovakia. We made the 8th edition of this Pride in Banska Bystrica in the mountains, small square, like 1,000 people came, people from small villages. It's kind of different vibe, and I think it's very important to bring also these kind of events and prides to the small cities.
0: Well, and then is it getting better around Slovakia? Is there becoming more Pride?
8: It's becoming more Prides, but the less rights.
0: And so why is it important that we support Pride?
8: It's important to not stay quiet when something happens. It's important to stay for your rights. And visibility, it's still an important thing. And in Slovakia, this is the main thing. Like, we are fighting here with the things that West Europe have already solved, and we are here in the ground zero.
0: And if somebody wanted to find out more information about Banska Bystrica Pride, how could they find out more?
8: You can find more information in web pridebanskabystrica.sk or on Instagram. We have a non-formal group, Inokraj, on Instagram.
0: And last question, you mentioned at the volunteer meeting that you're organizing an artistic project about the volunteer vets. Can you tell us about that?
8: Yeah, so this is an artistic project that we want to reconnect people who are doing activism. We are sending vest to the people from the world, and then they writing the messages or make artistic intervention to the vest. That vest, again, they send to us, and we make a performance in that vest. So it's like they cannot be on our Pride, but the message is there. And it's called Reflections of Resistance.
0: Recently, as I'm sure you know, Hungary underwent a huge change. Orbán's government was replaced. For years, holding Pride in Hungary was not allowed and even outlawed. This year, thousands of people joined the first Pride since the fall of Orbán. One of the organizers came from Budapest to share their experience and deliver a message of hope. And I asked them why they came to Bratislava.
9: I was invited, so that's why I came, but I also wanted to share our experience in Hungary. I think we faced similar situations in Hungary in the past, but now we have a new government, and I think LGBTQI played a key role in the change of government because we showed last year with Pride that the government is not omnipotent, they cannot do whatever they want. We stood up last year for Pride, and then voters stood up against the government in the voting booths in April.
0: And have you felt changes already since the change of the government?
9: Yes, the Pride was not banned this year. There has already been positive signs in the government. They nominated people that will have the task to work on LGBTQI rights. The legislation has not changed yet, so it's been only 2 months, but we definitely see positive developments.
0: And why is Pride important?
9: I think it's important because it gives LGBTQI people and their allies one day in a year when they can really stand up and show what they stand for, equality and human rights. It's a time where people have to face that sexual and gender minorities exist in society, and Pride gives that chance to us.
0: Pride tries to be an apolitical event. It's for everyone, regardless of who you vote for. This year, there were no Slovak politicians speaking at the event, but many ambassadors were there to show their support. We will hear from some of them about why they came to show their support. To begin with, French Ambassador Nicolas Suran.
10: Well, very simply because we have all committed to fundamental values, which are freedom, equality, respect of minority, tolerance and diversity. And I think that being here is very simply the fact that we respect what we have committed to when we signed the different European Union's treaties, all of us as Europeans, and that we committed to them freely and voluntarily. And this is only implementing what we have signed to.
0: Also there was the Netherlands ambassador to Slovakia, Jules Gerson.
11: Well, first of all, supporting equal rights for the LGBTQI plus community is a core human rights priority of the Dutch government. We do that globally. And both in my country, but especially in Slovakia, the community still faces exclusion and discrimination. So it's very important, in our view, to support the community. And that's why we're here at Pride together with many embassies.
0: British Ambassador Bilal Zahid had this to say about why Pride is important.
12: Pride is important. It still matters because people should be able to live openly, safely and with dignity, regardless of who they are or who they love. For the UK, every strong, democratic and free country should have the ability for people to live freely and openly and contribute to society without fear of danger.
0: Last but not least, Canada was represented by Ambassador Karen Molica, who was wearing a rainbow-colored maple leaf in honor of the day. She had this to say about Bratislava Pride.
13: Well, let me first say, Ben, that the energy here is amazing. There's a very nice dynamic in the air. I'm here to support everyone who works not just during Pride, but all year round, to make sure that there can be safer spaces for everyone, that everyone can live openly and freely.
0: Thanks very much to everyone at Pride for taking the time to talk with us. 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Thanks as usual to our sound technician, Romana Shulilikova, for making me look so good. This is Ben Pasco signing off. Until next time, do po čutiu.

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1: For Tuesday, the 28th of July, this is Veronika Štěpánová.
0: This is RSI News.
1: Slovak president seeks fairer access to Chinese market. Foreign minister highlights importance of diplomacy. Slovakia rejects registration of same-sex marriages. Slovak President Peter Pellegrini met Chinese President Xi Jinping in Beijing on Tuesday, describing relations between the two countries as above standard. Pellegrini said China is Slovakia's biggest trading partner outside the European Union, but noted that the trade balance remains heavily in China's favor. He called for fair access for Slovak and European companies to the Chinese market. The two leaders also discussed closer cooperation in artificial intelligence, advanced technologies, research and education, with Pellegrini saying Slovakia welcomes further Chinese investment. Pellegrini also invited Chinese president to visit Slovakia, saying the trip could take place next year during the Chinese leader's planned visit to Europe. Slovak Foreign Minister Juraj Blanár says the legacy of the First World War remains a powerful reminder that lasting peace can only be achieved through diplomacy. Marking the 112th anniversary of the outbreak of the war on Tuesday, Blanár warned that the failure of diplomacy in 1914 had devastating consequences. He noted that fighting on the Carpathian Front was among the bloodiest of the conflict, with around 400,000 men mobilized from what is now Slovakia, and tens of thousands never returning. Blanár also said the world is facing the highest number of armed conflicts since the end of the Second World War, making dialogue and respect for international law more important than ever. He stressed that diplomacy must always be the first choice, not the last resort. Portugal has increased its military presence in Slovakia to 156 troops as part of NATO's strengthened eastern flank. Portuguese Army Chief of Staff Eduardo Mendes Faro said the move reflects a worsening security situation and the return of conventional warfare to Europe. Portugal has been part of NATO's multinational battle group in Slovakia since 2022, established after Russia's invasion of Ukraine to reinforce deterrence and collective defense. Portugal has also troops deployed in Romania under NATO and in the Central African Republic as part of a UN mission. Slovakia's Interior Ministry has decided that same-sex marriages concluded abroad will not be entered into the country's official registers. The decision follows requests from couples married in Austria and is based on Slovak law, which defines marriage as a union between a man and a woman. Prime Minister Robert Fico said Slovak legislation does not allow such registrations. However, lawyer Janos Fiala Butora argues that European Union law takes precedence and says Slovakia is obliged to respect EU commitments. He added that affected couples can challenge the decision before EU institutions or international courts. The issue follows a European Court of Justice ruling concerning recognition of same-sex marriages within the EU.
0: Topical issue.
1: Some of Europe's largest agricultural fields have been transformed into a more fragmented landscape rich in biodiversity. This year, Slovakia created 7,000 kilometers of biodiversity strips, with more than 90% of farmers taking part in their creation. Conservationists say these measures have brought the biggest change to the countryside since the era of collectivization. The strips must meet specific WWF requirements, creating a foundation for bees and other forms of biodiversity. According to surveys, they have helped small game, birds and pollinators. Jozef Ridzoň from the Slovak Ornithological Society says entomologists found 40 times higher numbers of pollinators in biodiversity strips compared with surrounding fields. Hunters have also reported a 72% increase in small game. He says more than three quarters of fields larger than 50 hectares have disappeared, meaning the extremely large fields common in the past no longer exist. Biodiversity strips have been part of Slovak farmland since 2023. Experts say it is important that they remain in place in the future as they have improved the structure of the landscape. Pavel Findura, managing director of the University Agricultural Enterprise at the Slovak University of Agriculture, says future support schemes will be crucial. Farmers are effectively reducing their production area and some are still uncertain whether the measure will be financially worthwhile. He says there needs to be sufficient financial motivation for farmers to continue. The rules for agricultural subsidies after 2028 are currently under discussion.
2: The news was compiled from Slovak press agencies and other media. 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

0: Welcome to Slovakia Today on Radio Slovakia International. I'm your host, Ben Pasco. With me, as usual, for this Tuesday edition is Romana Šumbelíková at the sound desk.
1: I've been volunteering for 10 years already, and I still come to Pride because I do believe that there shouldn't be two categories of citizens in one state, and that if simply something does no harm, then we should allow people all the rights they simply should have.
2: Well, look around in Slovakia, things haven't been moving or have been moving the wrong way. So we finally want to show that we are here, we are normal people, and we just want the same rights as everyone else.
0: What we just heard were some comments from Bratislava's recent Duhovi Pride, or Rainbow Pride event, which took place on the 18th of July at Namaste Slobody, or Freedom Square, in the capital city. That weekend in Bratislava was a weekend full of pride. In addition to the Duhovi Pride, across town at Jakubovi Namaste, there was also the Hrdi Narodina, Proud of the Family, rally and march. Bratislava might be a little big city, but on this weekend, it showed that it's big enough to accommodate everyone and give everyone the space to voice their opinions and be who they are. Today, our show is going to be about that. As these events take place at the same time, I was not able to attend both this year. So today's show will be more about Duhovi Pride. But before we get to that, I want to just mention Hrdi Narodina, Proud of the Family. Every year, they organize an event and a march, and as they write, for everyone who thinks that a father and a mother are the best for children. You can recognize them on their march by their distinctive red t-shirts. In case this is something for you, information about this organization can be found online if you search for Hrdi Narodinu, Hrdi with an I, or if you go to our archives, last year on the 29th of June, my show included an interview with one of the organizers of Hrdi Narodinu. What I think is most important to point out is that both these events take place on the same day, roughly the same time in this little big city, and everything works out perfectly. They're independent of each other, and everybody can celebrate their beliefs safely. The first Pride in Bratislava took place around 2010, and since then, things have come a long way. In the beginning, the event took place in Vjazoslava Namaste. Recently, it moved to the newly renovated Namaste Slobody. In the beginning, things were very different. Attending Pride meant passing through the metal barriers protected by kuklače, or the riot police. There were barking dogs and angry protesters shouting. But Bratislava has come a long way over the years. Now there is still security, as with most big public gatherings, but the kuklače have been replaced by the conflict resolution police, dressed in civilian clothes, who are there to calm any tense situations through discussions, not violence. And as I said, instead of protesting outside Pride or around Pride, other events or other marches have been organized for those who don't share the same beliefs as Duhovi Pride. And most importantly, these events take place peacefully beside each other. Pride in Bratislava is both a protest and a celebration. The theme of this year's Pride was odvahy, courage. To quote the organizers, staying alive in Slovakia as an LGBTI plus person still requires a great deal of determination. For too long, we have subconsciously muted our voices, looked over our shoulders, denied ourselves public touch, and kept our true selves behind the closed doors of our homes. We will no longer hide because our freedom begins when we are no longer afraid to be seen. But where, on the contrary, we are proud of who we are. On Saturday, July the 18th at Freedom Square in Bratislava, we will show that we are not going anywhere, that no one will erase us. Pride is not a closed bubble, but an important tool for protecting democracy and civil society. Queer rights are human rights, and we will not turn away because we have nowhere else to go. I went to the square to talk with organizers, volunteers, ambassadors, and attendees to find out more about Pride and why it's such an important event in Slovakia today. Inakost is an organization that has been fighting for and defending the rights of LGBTQI community in Slovakia for years. I met with Inakost director Martin Matsko to find out more about the organization as well as why Pride is important. I began by asking Mr. Matsko to tell us about Inakost and what they do.
3: Inako is Slovak national LGBT organization. Our focus is advocacy for human rights of LGBT people, and also we organize like cultural activities like Slovak Queer Film Festival, and also we run a community center here in Bratislava and counseling center, so we're providing psychological, social and legal help for the community.
0: Why are you at Pride, and why is Pride important in Bratislava?
3: Well, Pride is important everywhere, especially now, but in Slovakia, as you probably know, we don't have any recognition of same-sex couples and families, and also transgender people have problems with recognizing of their identity, so it's really important, especially now.
0: This is the 15th year of the big Pride celebrations. Are things 16th? Sorry, and are things getting better in Slovakia?
3: Well, the society is changing. It's more open, and also LGBT people are more visible in Slovak society. They are also more open, and so this is like positive trend. But of course, there is a negative trend, especially in politics and in legislature. Yeah, so we need to change this actually. Negative trend, and there is a lot of hate speech in the public discourse, and especially political one, so this is like a huge problem for us.
0: And you label the group LGBT. What is how do we refer to this group that Pride is supporting? Is it LGBTI? Is it queer? What's the proper name, or how should we call it?
3: Well, yeah, there are many names, but of course the LGBTI is like acronym of like general one. Of course, in Slovak we also use queer, but with Slovak transcriptions. It's like for the Slovak language, it's like new term. It don't have this meaning as in English, like something weird or something like that. So it's like completely new in Slovak. So it's getting more and more used. So those are like two main terms. Yeah.
0: So queer. K-V-I-R is the Slovak word.
3: Yeah.
0: And as a last question, you mentioned you have a community center. So how can people find more information about Inner Coast, or where is a community center?
3: Yeah, it's a physical space here in Bratislava, but also it's like online counseling center, and it's called Imporadnia. So people can find more information on our page, like inakos.sk or Imporadnia.sk, or on social media, or we have profiles basically everywhere, so it's quite easy to find us.
0: And that's Inakost, Inakost, right?
3: Yes.
0: Slovenské národné stredisko pre ľudské právo, the Slovak National Center for Human Rights, also had a stand at Pride. I stopped by their stand to find out more. We began discussing what SNSLP does.
1: We are a national human rights institution, and our mandate is to monitor the state of human rights, support the victims of discrimination, because we are also an equality body under the European Union, and we also do research about human rights, we educate and do campaigns and so on.
0: And why is Pride important in Slovak?
1: Because it's really crucial to be visible and to see that all people who are Pride, who visit Pride, are equal citizens to any other person.
0: And if somebody wanted to find out more information about your organization, how could they find out more information?
1: We have a website, snslp.sk, and people can also visit our office when we provide judicial support. And if anybody thinks that is a victim of discrimination, people can visit us in person, and we can help.
0: In addition to concerts, speakers, lots of food and drink, a kids' play area, and of course, the Fountain Water Park, Pride was full of stands of different companies and organizations that support Pride. Let's hear from some of these organizations. To start with, Signum.
4: Signum organization was officially founded 6 years ago, and it focuses on promoting the idea that being queer and being Christian is not something you must choose from. It's something that can be united within you as a person.
0: And so how do you do this? What kind of activities, or how do you get this message across?
4: Our activities are basically focused on creating the community. So we have a lot of community meetings. We organize various events, discussions with our partner organizations around Slovakia and also abroad. We are active also in international cooperation. We cooperate with our partners in Europe and with the Global Network of Rainbow Catholics and European Forum of LGBT Christian Groups, which are similar groups to Signum, and they try to also promote the idea that being Christian and queer is something that is totally fine.
0: How is the situation in Slovakia today? I mean, we're at the 16th Pride. Are things improving or...?
4: The situation is quite complicated. I would say that not many things are moving forward, if I may say it like that. So mostly our activities are based on promoting our presence, that we are here and it is important to be seen, because if we are not seen, then our needs will also be forgotten. So that's why we're here. That's why we think the Pride is important, because being here means that we are present and we are visible. If you are not here, if none of these people around from Pride are here, then it means for the politicians or for the society that we don't need more rights anymore, but that's not the case. We need to be visible because we need to move forward.
0: If somebody wants more information about your organization, how can they find it?
4: Our organization is available also online. We have a site, www.duhovi-kresťania.sk, SK Slovakia. We also have a Facebook account, Instagram account. We're very active there. We'll be posting a lot of from today's Pride, also from other activities. So you can find us online anytime.
0: Duhova Rodina is another organization aimed at helping the community. They were sharing a tent with ZRP, Združenie Rodičova Prijatelov LGBT, the LGBT Parents and Friends Association. I asked them for some more information about what they do.
5: It's basically an organization for like rainbow or LGBTQ plus families. They're usually homosexual parents with their children, and today they are together with ZRP, which is a group of parents that have queer kids. So yeah.
0: And what do you do? What does the organization do?
5: They hang out together, they
6: overcome problems with their children when the parents don't know how to accept the children when they're coming out as queer. So ZRP is helping parents to overcome that situation.
0: And why is Pride important? Why are you here at Pride today, and why is it important we have it in Bratislava?
5: It's important to show that we are still here and we're not going anywhere. And I think a part of Pride is the thought of normalizing it in public and in general everyday life.
6: Exactly. Exactly.
0: And if we want to find out more information about these organizations, how can we find out more information?
5: So ZRP is, they have a website and also Facebook site, and Duhové Rodiny, I think they have also a Facebook site where you can write, and if you want to join the groups, you can write them, and or here at Pride, you can go to their stand and ask about it themselves.
0: Some of the organizations at Pride are there to promote sexual health, which is important for everyone. So let's hear from Skora and then from Dom Svetla.
7: Skora is a standing committee on sexual health and reproductive rights, and we are medical students from universities, Slovak Medical University and the Comenius University, residing in Bratislava.
0: And so why did you decide to be part of Pride?
7: Because we think that reproductive and sexual health should be for everyone the same. We think and that everyone should be equal, and everyone's healthcare should be provided the same.
0: Is this still a problem in Slovakia? Is it getting better in Slovakia? How do you see the situation with this?
7: Well, the situation is complicated to explain. I think that we are making a great progress as an organization, because the things we do, people seem to notice, and people seem to like to come to us and like us to explain something about sexual health, and they seem to really enjoy us also in like public events like this, and we are always happy to be invited and to come do things for people.
0: And if somebody wants to find out more information about your organization, how can they find more information?
7: Well, since we are a student organization, the best way to contact us or see more about us is through our university pages. So for club of Comenius University, they can visit Comenius University website, and for Slovak Medical University, the Medical University website. But since we are a modern club, they can also find us through Instagram pages.
2: Well, we are a non-government organization which tests for STI. We do it anonymously and we do it free. So whoever has a need to get tested, they can just come to us and we make a quick 15-minute test and they got the results. And we test for HIV, syphilis and hepatitis type B and C.
0: Well, and if somebody wants to contact you outside of Pride, how can they find you?
2: Well, usually on Instagram, on Facebook, or they can check our website, donsvetoslovensko.sk.
0: And why is Pride important? Why are you here at Pride?
2: Well, we believe that every person has a right for sexual rights and they are valued enough to have a good health. So we don't care if people are from LGBTQ community or if they are heterosexual or other orientation, we are here for everyone. But Prides are special for us because most of our clients are they are really good, really well educated in STIs and they get tested more than the majority of population, and that's why we really love our LGBTQ community because they are really responsible.
0: Duhovy Pride is not just a Bratislava thing. There are prides organized across the country. Pride events are held in Košice, Prešov, Trnava, Malacky, Poprad, and Banska Bystrica. I met Adam Engler, one of the organizers of Banska Bystrica Pride, and asked him to tell us a bit about Pride in Bystrica.
8: Oh, it's very different because it's a small city in the center of Slovakia. We made eighth edition of this Pride in Banska Bystrica in the mountains, small square, like 1,000 people came, people from small villages. It's kind of different vibe, and I think it's very important to bring also these kind of events and prides to the small cities.
0: Well, and then is it getting better around Slovakia? Is there becoming more Pride?
8: It's becoming more Prides, but the less rights.
0: And so why is it important that we support Pride?
8: It's important to not stay quiet when something happens. It's important to stay for your rights. And visibility, it's still an important thing. And in Slovakia, this is the main thing. Like, we are fighting here with the things that West Europe have already solved, and we are here in the ground zero.
0: And if somebody wanted to find out more information about Banska Bystrica Pride, how could they find out more information?
8: You can find more information in web pridebanskabystrica.sk or on Instagram. We have a non-formal group, Inokraj, on Instagram.
0: And last question, you mentioned at the volunteer meeting that you're organizing an artistic project about the volunteer vets. Can you tell us about that?
8: Yeah, so this is an artistic project that we want to reconnect people who are doing activism. We are sending vests to the people from the world, and then they writing the messages or make artistic intervention to the vests. That vest, again, they send to us, and we make a performance in that vest. So it's like they cannot be on our Pride, but the message is there. And it's called Reflections of Resistance.
0: Recently, as I'm sure you know, Hungary underwent a huge change. Orbán's government was replaced. For years, holding Pride in Hungary was not allowed and even outlawed. This year, thousands of people joined the first Pride since the fall of Orbán. One of the organizers came from Budapest to share their experience and deliver a message of hope. And I asked them why they came to Bratislava.
9: I was invited, so that's why I came, but I also wanted to share our experience in Hungary. I think we faced similar situations in Hungary in the past, but now we have a new government, and I think LGBTQI played a key role in the change of government, because we showed last year with Pride that the government is not omnipotent, they cannot do whatever they want. We stood up last year for Pride, and then voters stood up against the government in the voting booths in April.
0: And have you felt changes already since the change of the government?
9: Yes, the Pride was not banned this year. There has already been positive signs in the government. They nominated people that will have the task to work on LGBTQI rights. The legislation has not changed yet, so it's been only 2 months, but we definitely see positive developments.
0: And why is Pride important?
9: I think it's important because it gives LGBTQI people and their allies one day in a year when they can really stand up and show what they stand for, equality and human rights. It's a time where people have to face that sexual and gender minorities exist in society, and Pride gives that chance to us.
0: Pride tries to be an apolitical event. It's for everyone, regardless of who you vote for. This year, there were no Slovak politicians speaking at the event, but many ambassadors were there to show their support. We will hear from some of them about why they came to show their support. To begin with, French Ambassador Nicolas Suran.
10: Well, very simply, because we have all committed to fundamental values, which are freedom, equality, respect of minority, tolerance and diversity. And I think that being here is very simply the fact that we respect what we have committed to when we signed the different European Union's treaties, all of us as Europeans, and that we committed to them freely and voluntarily. And this is only implementing what we have signed to.
0: Also there was the Netherlands ambassador to Slovakia, Jules Gerson.
11: Well, first of all, supporting equal rights for the LGBTQI plus community is a core human rights priority of the Dutch government. We do that globally. And both in my country, but especially in Slovakia, the community still faces exclusion and discrimination. So it's very important, in our view, to support the community. And that's why we're here at Pride together with many embassies.
0: British Ambassador Bilal Zahid had this to say about why Pride is important.
12: Pride is important and still matters because people should be able to live openly, safely and with dignity, regardless of who they are or who they love. For the UK, every strong, democratic and free country should have the ability for people to live freely and openly and contribute to society without fear of danger.
0: Last but not least, Canada was represented by Ambassador Karen Mollica, who was wearing a rainbow-colored maple leaf in honor of the day. She had this to say about Bratislava Pride.
13: Well, let me first say, Ben, that the energy here is amazing. There's a very nice dynamic in the air. I'm here to support everyone who works not just during Pride, but all year round, to make sure that there can be safer spaces for everyone, that everyone can live openly and freely.
0: Thanks very much to everyone at Pride for taking the time to talk with us. If you'd like to hear the full interviews, they're available on your podcast apps. 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Thanks as usual to our sound technician, Romana Shulilikova, for making me look so good. This is Ben Pasco signing off. Until next time, do po'

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1: President sees future of cooperation with China in technologies. Slovakia praised for assistance in battling wildfires. Danube at exceptionally low level. Relations between Slovakia and China are exceptional. And for Slovakia, China is the most important trading partner outside the European Union, President Peter Pellegrini stated on Tuesday in Beijing, following talks with his Chinese counterpart. However, Pellegrini highlighted the negative trade balance, as Slovakia imports more from China than it exports to that country. During the talks, he called for better and fairer access for Slovak companies to the Chinese market. According to Pellegrini, Slovakia is seen as a safe haven for Chinese investment. He highlighted the activities of Chinese investors in Slovakia, as well as preparations for further projects. He added that Slovakia is open to creating further conditions that will make it easier for Chinese investors to enter the Slovak market. Pellegrini also stated that Slovakia wants to deepen cooperation between Slovak and Chinese research institutions, universities, and technology companies, and is interested in implementing the latest technologies developed in China as soon as possible. European Commission President Ursula von der Leyen on Tuesday evening praised the dedication of firefighters from 9 countries, including Slovakia, who are helping to tackle large-scale wildfires in France and Spain. According to the EC President, this is solidarity at its best from the EU and beyond. The courage and dedication of the firefighters is a reminder that when we stand together, we are stronger, she added. Slovak firefighters arrived in France with a Black Hawk helicopter to help tackling the wildfires on the 24th of July. On Tuesday, the French authorities asked for extension of their deployment until the 3rd of August. The Danube is at an exceptionally low level, state-run water management construction company Vodohospodarska Vistaba, VV, posted on social media on Tuesday, adding that in light of this, measures are being taken to manage water more efficiently. The current low flow rates of the Danube are among the lowest in recent decades. In order to make the most efficient use of the available water, in cooperation with the state-run Slovak Water Management Company and the Transport Authority, we have, among other things, adjusted the arrangements for vessels passing through the locks at the Gabčíkovo waterworks, stated Vivi. They also noted that as significant rainfall is not expected in the next few days, it is essential to manage water responsibly and use it as efficiently as possible. Neither the government nor local authorities are obliged to prepare balanced budgets for the next year, Premier Robert Fico reiterated on Tuesday, adding that he views this as a resolved matter. Fico maintained that an exemption from debt brake sanctions applies, as Slovakia's expenditures related to fulfilling its international agreements exceeds 3% of GDP. Representatives of local government associations have been declaring for a long time that they need specific guidance from the finance ministry on preparing budgets for next year, and that political statements regarding compliance with the debt brake rules aren't sufficient. At the same time, they are also calling for local governments to be fully exempted from the sanction mechanism set out in the constitutional law on budgetary responsibility, arguing that they didn't cause Slovakia's high debt and that they have their own strict financial management rules.
0: Topical issue.
1: There are 140,000 job vacancies in Slovakia, and anyone seeking employment can find work either independently or with the assistance of the relevant labor office, Prime Minister Robert Fico declared on Tuesday. Fico spoke in response to the criticism of the government's economic policy and mass layoffs by the opposition PS party. The Prime Minister accused PS of literally celebrating the planned dismissal of 77 employees at a company near Nové Mesto nad Váhom without verifying the facts and placing full responsibility on the government. Fico also rejected claims that the company's difficulties emerged this year or last year. He said the business employed around 350 to 400 people in 2019, when there was no financial transaction tax, and has been steadily reducing its workforce to only several dozen employees, while repeatedly stating it plans to close its other plant. The company in Nové Mesto nad Váhom said the direct reasons for ending production in Slovakia are the current government's fiscal consolidation measures, including the financial transaction tax, a 3 percentage point increase in corporate income tax, and a 1 percentage point rise in employees' health insurance contributions.
2: The news was compiled from Slovak media.

0: We often imagine scientists surrounded by laboratories, complex equations and sophisticated technology. We celebrate discoveries, we admire breakthrough ideas, and we tend to remember the results. But perhaps that isn't where science really begins. Perhaps science begins much earlier, with a question. Not the kind of question we ask to get the right answer, but the kind that makes us rethink the problem itself. In today's program, we'd like to explore a different side of science. Not through theories or experiments, but through a way of thinking. Our guide is Anna Podmanitska, a young Slovak researcher whose work has already taken her to some of the world's most prestigious science competitions. She has represented Slovakia internationally, co-authored a peer-reviewed scientific paper, won international awards, and is preparing to study quantum engineering in Australia. Yet when speaking about her journey, she rarely begins with success. Instead, she talks about curiosity and something she considers even more important.
1: I would describe myself as certainly a curious child, but maybe even more important was the determination to pursue the goals I set for myself. Even though not every day was easy during the pursuit of these goals, the most important thing for me was to show up and to move at least a small step closer. So the consistency was a key.
0: We often like to believe that exceptional people are somehow different from the rest of us, that they possess extraordinary talent, remarkable intelligence, or an almost effortless ability to succeed. Scientists themselves, however, often tell a different story. They speak less about talent and much more about habits, about persistence, about showing up again the next day. Psychologists sometimes distinguish between performance and learning. Performance is about proving what we already know. Learning is about becoming comfortable with not knowing. Science belongs firmly in the second category, because before every answer comes uncertainty, and before every discovery comes a long period of simply trying to understand. For Anna, that process started much earlier than any laboratory, not with chemistry, nor with biology, but with mathematics.
1: During my elementary school years, in my free time, I did mathematical correspondence seminars, which means that after school, I enjoyed solving problems in math that involved not only the correct result, but the whole thought process behind it.
0: That last sentence may seem almost incidental, but perhaps it reveals more than it first appears. Not only the correct result, the whole thought process. Many of us grow up believing that success means finding the right answer as quickly as possible. Science asks something different. How did you arrive there? Could there be another explanation? And perhaps most importantly, did you begin with the right question? Those early mathematical seminars also brought Anna something else, a community, like-minded students from across Slovakia all sharing the same curiosity. That passion eventually led her beyond Slovakia's borders to a six-week mathematical program at the University of Oxford in the summer of 2023, her first international academic experience. For many young people, one opportunity is simply an achievement. For Anna, it became something else. Proved that there were more opportunities waiting to be discovered.
1: At that point, I realized that the opportunities are out there, maybe mostly abroad, but this first international experience maybe motivated me to search for more international opportunities. And after this summer, I discovered a lot of international competitions, for example, ICEF, and it became my goal to participate in this prestigious competition.
0: Notice the language she uses. She doesn't say opportunities found her. She says she started looking for them. That difference may seem subtle. It isn't. Because curiosity, by itself, rarely changes a life. Curiosity followed by action often does. Before searching for an answer, scientists spend a remarkable amount of time making sure they're asking the right question. It sounds obvious, yet, according to Anna, this is exactly where many young researchers make their biggest mistake.
1: Certainly, I was hoping that my project would be successful and relevant for problems that humanity is currently facing. But one of the most important things was already in the beginning to choose the problem that I am going to tackle, because sometimes students get it backwards, that they have a solution and then they are trying to find the problem that their solution is solving like afterwards.
0: It's a surprisingly simple observation. Instead of beginning with the world's needs, we often begin with our own ideas. We fall in love with a solution, and only afterwards start looking for a problem it might solve. Scientists have a name for this kind of thinking. It is sometimes called solution-driven thinking. Useful, perhaps. Creative, certainly. But not always meaningful. The alternative is much harder: to stay with the problem, to understand it, to resist the temptation for rushing towards the first elegant answer. Anna discovered this lesson not through success, but through disappointment. Her first research project began shortly after returning from Oxford. She had never worked in a laboratory before. She wrote emails to university researchers, hoping that someone would give her a chance. Eventually, one laboratory did. She spent a week there preparing liposomal nanocarriers for antibiotics and transformed that experience into her first scientific project. It reached the national round of Slovakia's Festival of Science and Technology, but it didn't take her where she wanted to go.
1: This was my first science project, and even though I qualified for the national round, I was not successful there because the other projects were also of very high quality.
0: Many stories would end there. This one didn't. Because Anna didn't leave the competition asking, "Why didn't I win?" She left asking something much more useful. "What did I misunderstand?"
1: This didn't discourage me, and maybe the most important lesson learned was also about the selection of problem that my research project will solve, because the relevancy and pressingness of the problem solved is as important as the solution itself.
0: Notice what changed. Not her determination, not even her ambition. What changed was her way of thinking. Instead of improving the same solution, she reconsidered the question itself. Shortly after that competition ended, she began searching for a new research topic. This time, she chose a challenge whose impact reached far beyond the laboratory: antibiotic residues that remain in wastewater. Tiny traces, almost invisible, yet with consequences that could affect millions of lives. Working with a PhD mentor for more than a year, Anna developed a technology combining plasma treatment and photocatalysis, an approach designed to remove pharmaceutical residues from wastewater before they return to the environment. The project eventually became known as PURA. It represented Slovakia at the International Science and Engineering Fair, and it received international recognition. But perhaps its greatest success had happened much earlier, the moment its creator stopped asking, "What can I build?" and started asking, "What problem truly needs solving?" There is another popular image of science: the lonely genius, a brilliant mind working in isolation, a laboratory, a notebook, a breakthrough that changes the world. Reality is rarely like that. Modern science depends less on individual brilliance than on collaboration, on people with different experiences looking at the same problem from different angles. And perhaps nowhere is this more visible than at international scientific competitions. From the outside, they may look like contests, but for many young researchers, they become something much more valuable. Communities. Places where ideas travel faster than medals.
1: What motivates me to join international competitions is for sure the diversity of people I can meet there that have different perspectives on problems that they are tackling and therefore also solutions that they are trying to develop. It adds to the international events aspect of sharing cultures between each other. Just sharing different life experience overall.
0: It is striking that Anna doesn't begin by talking about prizes. She begins by talking about people, different perspectives, different cultures, different experiences. Because every researcher arrives carrying slightly different assumptions about how the world works. And when those assumptions meet, new ideas often emerge. That lesson stayed with Anna throughout her journey. As her projects became more ambitious, so did the teams behind them. One of those projects brought together 21 students. Anna was the only high school student among them. The rest were university students, and together they set themselves an ambitious goal. Not simply to improve agriculture, but to rethink one of its hidden environmental costs.
1: We were for more than a year working on this project. Our goal was to make agriculture more sustainable, essentially. Our idea was to genetically modify duckweed so that it would grow even faster and would have greater protein content comparable to soybean. That way it could replace soybean that is used in livestock feed.
0: The idea reached far beyond biology. If locally produced duckweed could replace imported soybean in animal feed, it could reduce deforestation linked to soybean production. It could lower emissions created by transporting feed across continents. And it could help farmers become less dependent on unpredictable global markets. It was an elegant reminder that scientific questions rarely stay within one discipline. A biological solution with environmental, economic and social consequences. That project would go on to win the international iGEM competition together with the Brno team. But perhaps the more interesting story lies elsewhere, because behind every successful scientific collaboration is something remarkably simple. The willingness to accept that someone else may see what you cannot.
1: How it can bring together people from all around the world with different backgrounds, different cultures and different life paths to solve challenges that impact all of us.
0: Science has often been described as the search for truth, but perhaps another description is just as accurate. It is the practice of listening. Listening carefully enough to evidence, carefully enough to criticism, and sometimes carefully enough to another person's completely different way of thinking. For a young researcher from Slovakia, those international experiences offered something more than scientific knowledge. They expanded her sense of what was possible. They also revealed something about the place she comes from.
1: I think there is a good amount of scientific competitions and scientific events available for students in Slovakia, but for sure events organized in Slovakia have their limits, and if students want to progress further, they at some point might want to scale up their project.
0: Slovakia gave Anna her first opportunities, the mathematical seminars, the Festival of Science and Technology, the teachers and mentors who encouraged her curiosity. But international competitions gave her something really important: perspective. The chance to compare her ideas with those of students from around the world. Not to prove that she belonged there, but to discover how much further she could still go. And perhaps that, too, is part of scientific thinking. Not measuring yourself against others, by measuring today's understanding against yesterday's. Every generation inherits something from those before it. knowledge, experience, institutions built over decades. But every generation also encounters places where no path exists yet, and someone has to become the first to walk them. For young researchers, the country they grew up in shapes their journey in ways we rarely notice. Anna speaks about Slovakia with honesty. She never suggests that talent is unevenly distributed across the world. What differs are the opportunities.
1: From my experience, there certainly are countries that have much more opportunities for young researchers. For example, in the US, the extracurricular activities are encouraged much more than in Slovakia, where the participation and the motivation is mostly done by students themselves.
0: Perhaps that is why determination appears so often in Anna's story. Long before international awards, before scientific conferences, before research papers, there was simply a student sending emails to laboratories hoping someone would give her a chance. And when her very first research project failed to qualify for the international stage, she did not abandon the journey. She returned to the beginning. She chose a better question and tried again. Looking back, it is difficult to imagine her story unfolding any other way, because persistence was never just one of her qualities. It became her method.
1: Even though we have maybe fewer young researchers in Slovakia, the ones we have must have been determined enough to go through this path that was not paved for them before, but they needed to pave it themselves.
0: To pave the road yourself. Perhaps that is one of the most beautiful descriptions of what young researchers do, not only for themselves, but for everyone who comes after them. Each success quietly changes what the next student believes is possible. Each international competition makes another journey seem a little less distant. Each laboratory door opened for one young researcher is more likely to open for the next. And perhaps this is how scientific communities grow, not only through discoveries, but through examples. Anna is one of those examples. A young Slovak researcher whose curiosity has already taken her from mathematical seminars to Oxford, from university laboratories in Brno to international competitions in the United States, and whose next destination may be Australia.
1: I was already admitted to University of New South Wales in Sydney to study Bachelor of Quantum Engineering Honours, which is actually the first ever quantum engineering bachelor that was opened in any university in the world. And currently I am trying to solve my financial situation and how to finance my studies, because also living costs in Australia are very high.
0: The next challenge she faces is no longer scientific, at least not in the traditional sense. There are no laboratory instruments involved, no experiments, no equations. Instead, there are applications, emails, conversations, and uncertainty. But perhaps uncertainty has never really frightened her, because research teaches something that reaches far beyond science itself. It teaches us that uncertainty is not the opposite of progress. It is where progress begins.
1: I am in my third week of email outreach to potential sponsors or organizations that could potentially fund my studies.
0: After listening to Anna, I found myself thinking that perhaps the most valuable thing science gave her was not technical knowledge, not awards, not publications, nor even international recognition. It was something much quieter, a way of thinking.
1: What research gave me for my daily life is something I would call scout mindset, looking at problems or obstacles that I face in life as challenges. Even though the first or second attempt doesn't work, it is always a process that can take more attempts.
0: The scout mindset. It is a beautiful expression. A scout does not defend assumptions. A scout explores, observes, learns, changes direction when new evidence appears. And perhaps that is exactly what we have been hearing throughout Anna's story. Not simply the story of a successful young scientist, but the story of someone who learned to stay curious, who discovered that failure can become information, that better questions matter more than quick answers, and that every obstacle is, in some way, another experiment.
1: I wish I would find a solution for problems that the humanity is currently facing, prevention of future pandemic, or also the risks from artificial intelligence.
0: Those ambitions may sound enormous, but every scientific breakthrough begins with someone willing to ask a difficult question. And perhaps the most encouraging part of Anna's story is not how much she has already achieved. It is how much curiosity she still carries with her.
1: I believe that every answer leads to even more questions. I would be even more excited about the next questions that it will open.
0: Maybe that is the real lesson. Science is not a collection of facts. It is a way of looking at the world, a willingness to remain curious, to admit we do not yet know, to change our minds when evidence asks us to, and to keep moving forward, even if only one small step at a time. Anna once said that consistency was the key. Listening to her story, it seems there is something even deeper beneath it. Curiosity. Not the curiosity that disappears once we find an answer, but the kind that grows stronger because every answer opens another door.
1: Something that comes to my mind is kind of a mathematical but also motivational motto of mine. You have to be odd to be number one.
0: Perhaps she is right. Sometimes changing the world begins with thinking just a little differently from everyone else. Not because you already have the answers, but because you are willing to keep asking the questions. Thank you for listening. I'm Patrizia Lucia Balayova, and together with our sound technician Romana Shunderlikova, we wish you a pleasant rest of the week. And as always, goodbye and do počutia.

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1: On Wednesday, the 29th of July, this is Ben Pasco with your news headlines.
0: This is RSI News.
1: President sees future of cooperation with China in technologies. Slovakia prays for assistance in battling wildfires. Danube at exceptionally low level. Relations between Slovakia and China are exceptional. And for Slovakia, China is the most important trading partner outside the European Union, President Peter Pellegrini stated on Tuesday in Beijing, following talks with his Chinese counterpart. However, Pellegrini highlighted the negative trade balance, as Slovakia imports more from China than it exports to that country. During the talks, he called for better and fairer access for Slovak companies to the Chinese market. According to Pellegrini, Slovakia is seen as a safe haven for Chinese investment. He highlighted the activities of Chinese investors in Slovakia, as well as preparations for further projects. He added that Slovakia is open to creating further conditions that will make it easier for Chinese investors to enter the Slovak market. Pellegrini also stated that Slovakia wants to deepen cooperation between Slovak and Chinese research institutions, universities, and technology companies, and is interested in implementing the latest technologies developed in China as soon as possible. European Commission President Ursula von der Leyen on Tuesday evening praised the dedication of firefighters from 9 countries, including Slovakia, who are helping to tackle large-scale wildfires in France and Spain. According to the EC President, this is solidarity at its best from the EU and beyond. The courage and dedication of the firefighters is a reminder that when we stand together, we are stronger, she added. Slovak firefighters arrived in France with a Black Hawk helicopter to help tackling the wildfires on the 24th of July. On Tuesday, the French authorities asked for extension of their deployment until the 3rd of August. The Danube is at an exceptionally low level, state-run water management construction company Vodohospodarska Vistaba, VV, posted on social media on Tuesday, adding that in light of this, measures are being taken to manage water more efficiently. The current low flow rates of the Danube are among the lowest in recent decades. In order to make the most efficient use of the available water, in cooperation with the state-run Slovak Water Management Company and the Transport Authority, we have, among other things, adjusted the arrangements for vessels passing through the locks at the Gabčíkovo waterworks, stated Vivi. They also noted that as significant rainfall is not expected in the next few days, it is essential to manage water responsibly and use it as efficiently as possible. Neither the government nor local authorities are obliged to prepare balanced budgets for the next year, Premier Robert Fico reiterated on Tuesday, adding that he views this as a resolved matter. Fico maintained that an exemption from debt brake sanctions applies, as Slovakia's expenditures related to fulfilling its international agreements exceeds 3% of GDP. Representatives of local government associations have been declaring for a long time that they need specific guidance from the finance ministry on preparing budgets for next year, and that political statements regarding compliance with the debt brake rules aren't sufficient. At the same time, they are also calling for local governments to be fully exempted from the sanction mechanism set out in the constitutional law on budgetary responsibility, arguing that they didn't cause Slovakia's high debt and that they have their own strict financial management rules.
0: Topical issue.
1: There are 140,000 job vacancies in Slovakia, and anyone seeking employment can find work either independently or with the assistance of the relevant labor office, Prime Minister Robert Fico declared on Tuesday. Fico spoke in response to the criticism of the government's economic policy and mass layoffs by the opposition PS party. The Prime Minister accused PS of literally celebrating the planned dismissal of 77 employees at a company near Nové Mesto nad Váhom without verifying the facts and placing full responsibility on the government. Fico also rejected claims that the company's difficulties emerged this year or last year. He said the business employed around 350 to 400 people in 2019, when there was no financial transaction tax, and has been steadily reducing its workforce to only several dozen employees, while repeatedly stating it plans to close its other plant. The company in Nové Mesto nad Váhom said the direct reasons for ending production in Slovakia are the current government's fiscal consolidation measures, including the financial transaction tax, a 3 percentage point increase in corporate income tax, and a 1 percentage point rise in employees' health insurance contributions.
2: The news was compiled from Slovak media.

0: We often imagine scientists surrounded by laboratories, complex equations and sophisticated technology. We celebrate discoveries, we admire breakthrough ideas, and we tend to remember the results. But perhaps that isn't where science really begins. Perhaps science begins much earlier, with a question. Not the kind of question we ask to get the right answer, but the kind that makes us rethink the problem itself. In today's program, we'd like to explore a different side of science. Not through theories or experiments, but through a way of thinking. Our guide is Anna Podmanitska, a young Slovak researcher whose work has already taken her to some of the world's most prestigious science competitions. She has represented Slovakia internationally, co-authored a peer-reviewed scientific paper, won international awards, and is preparing to study quantum engineering in Australia. Yet when speaking about her journey, she rarely begins with success. Instead, she talks about curiosity and something she considers even more important.
1: I would describe myself as certainly a curious child, but maybe even more important was the determination to pursue the goals I set for myself. Even though not every day was easy during the pursuit of these goals, the most important thing for me was to show up and to move at least a small step closer. So the consistency was a key.
0: We often like to believe that exceptional people are somehow different from the rest of us, that they possess extraordinary talent, remarkable intelligence, or an almost effortless ability to succeed. Scientists themselves, however, often tell a different story. They speak less about talent and much more about habits, about persistence, about showing up again the next day. Psychologists sometimes distinguish between performance and learning. Performance is about proving what we already know. Learning is about becoming comfortable with not knowing. Science belongs firmly in the second category, because before every answer comes uncertainty. And before every discovery comes a long period of simply trying to understand. For Anna, that process started much earlier than any laboratory. Not with chemistry, nor with biology, but with mathematics.
1: During my elementary school years, in my free time, I did mathematical correspondence seminars, which means that after school, I enjoyed solving problems in math that involved not only the correct result, but the whole thought process behind it.
0: That last sentence may seem almost incidental, but perhaps it reveals more than it first appears. Not only the correct result, the whole thought process. Many of us grow up believing that success means finding the right answer as quickly as possible. Science asks something different. How did you arrive there? Could there be another explanation? And perhaps most importantly, did you begin with the right question? Those early mathematical seminars also brought Anna something else. A community. Like-minded students from across Slovakia all sharing the same curiosity. That passion eventually led her beyond Slovakia's borders to a six-week mathematical program at the University of Oxford in the summer of 2023, her first international academic experience. For many young people, one opportunity is simply an achievement. For Anna, it became something else. Proved that there were more opportunities waiting to be discovered.
1: At that point, I realized that the opportunities are out there, maybe mostly abroad, but this first international experience maybe motivated me to search for more international opportunities. And after this summer, I discovered a lot of international competitions, for example, ICEF, and it became my goal to participate in this prestigious competition.
0: Notice the language she uses. She doesn't say opportunities found her. She says she started looking for them. That difference may seem subtle. It isn't. Because curiosity, by itself, rarely changes a life. Curiosity followed by action often does. Before searching for an answer, scientists spend a remarkable amount of time making sure they're asking the right question. It sounds obvious, yet, according to Anna, this is exactly where many young researchers make

0: own ideas. We fall in love with a solution, and only afterwards start looking for a problem it might solve. Scientists have a name for this kind of thinking. It is sometimes called solution-driven thinking. Useful, perhaps. Creative, certainly. But not always meaningful. The alternative is much harder. To stay with the problem. To understand it. To resist the temptation for rushing towards the first elegant answer. Anna discovered this lesson not through success, but through disappointment. Her first research project began shortly after returning from Oxford. She had never worked in a laboratory before. She wrote emails to university researchers, hoping that someone would give her a chance. Eventually, one laboratory did. She spent the week there preparing liposomal nanocarriers for antibiotics and transformed that experience into her first scientific project. It reached the national round of Slovakia's Festival of Science and Technology, but it didn't take her where she wanted to go.
1: This was my first science project, and even though I qualified for the national round, I was not successful there because the other projects were also of very high quality.
0: Many stories would end there. This one didn't. Because Anna didn't leave the competition asking, why didn't I win? She left asking something much more useful. What did I misunderstand?
1: This didn't discourage me, and maybe the most important lesson learned was also about the selection of problem that my research project will solve, because the relevancy and pressingness of the problem solved is as important as the solution itself.
0: Notice what changed. Not her determination, not even her ambition. What changed was her way of thinking. Instead of improving the same solution, she reconsidered the question itself. Shortly after that competition ended, she began searching for a new research topic. This time, she chose a challenge whose impact reached far beyond the laboratory. Antibiotic residues that remain in wastewater. Tiny traces, almost invisible, yet with consequences that could affect millions of lives. Working with a PhD mentor for more than a year, Anna developed a technology combining plasma treatment and photocatalysis, an approach designed to remove pharmaceutical residues from wastewater before they return to the environment. The project eventually became known as PURA. It represented Slovakia at the International Science and Engineering Fair, and it received international recognition. But perhaps its greatest success had happened much earlier. The moment its creator stopped asking, what can I build? And started asking, what problem truly needs solving? There is another popular image of science, the lonely genius. A brilliant mind working in isolation, a laboratory, a notebook, a breakthrough that changes the world. Reality is rarely like that. Modern science depends less on individual brilliance than on collaboration. On people with different experiences looking at the same problem from different angles. And perhaps nowhere is this more visible than at international scientific competitions. From the outside, they may look like contests. But for many young researchers, they become something much more valuable. Communities. Places where ideas travel faster than medals.
1: What motivates me to join international competitions is for sure the diversity of people I can meet there that have different perspectives on problems that they are tackling and therefore also solutions that they are trying to develop. It adds to the international events aspect of sharing cultures between each other, just sharing different life experience overall.
0: It is striking that Anna doesn't begin by talking about prizes. She begins by talking about people, different perspectives, different cultures, different experiences. Because every researcher arrives carrying slightly different assumptions about how the world works. And when those

0: Assumptions made, new ideas often emerge. That lesson stayed with Anna throughout her journey. As her projects became more ambitious, so did the teams behind them. One of those projects brought together 21 students. Anna was the only high school student among them. The rest were university students, and together they set themselves an ambitious goal. Not simply to improve agriculture, but to rethink one of its hidden environmental costs.
1: We were for more than a year working on this project. Our goal was to make agriculture more sustainable, essentially. Our idea was to genetically modify duckweed so that it would grow even faster and would have greater protein content comparable to soybean. That way it could replace soybean that is used in livestock feed.
0: The idea reached far beyond biology. If locally produced duckweed could replace imported soybean in animal feed, it could reduce deforestation linked to soybean production. It could lower emissions created by transporting feed across continents. And it could help farmers become less dependent on unpredictable global markets. It was an elegant reminder that scientific questions rarely stay within one discipline. A biological solution with environmental, economic, and social consequences. That project would go on to win the international iGEM competition together with the Brno team. But perhaps the more interesting story lies elsewhere, because behind every successful scientific collaboration is something remarkably simple. The willingness to accept that someone else may see what you cannot.
1: How it can bring together people from all around the world with different backgrounds, different cultures and different life paths to solve challenges that impact all of us.
0: Science has often been described as the search for truth, but perhaps another description is just as accurate. It is the practice of listening. Listening carefully enough to evidence, carefully enough to criticism, and sometimes carefully enough to another person's completely different way of thinking. For a young researcher from Slovakia, those international experiences offered something more than scientific knowledge. They expanded her sense of what was possible. They also revealed something about the place she comes from.
1: I think there is a good amount of scientific competitions and scientific events available for students in Slovakia, but for sure events organized in Slovakia have their limits, and if students want to progress further, they at some point might want to scale up their project.
0: Slovakia gave Anna her first opportunities, the mathematical seminars, the Festival of Science and Technology, the teachers and mentors who encouraged her curiosity. But international competitions gave her something really important: perspective. The chance to compare her ideas with those of students from around the world. Not to prove that she belonged there, but to discover how much further she could still go. And perhaps that, too, is part of scientific thinking. Not measuring yourself against others, by measuring today's understanding against yesterday's. Every generation inherits something from those before it. Knowledge, experience, institutions built over decades. But every generation also encounters places where no path exists yet, and someone has to become the first to walk them. For young researchers, the country they grew up in shapes their journey in ways we rarely notice. Anna speaks about Slovakia with honesty. She never suggests that talent is unevenly distributed across the world. What differs are the opportunities.
1: From my experience, there certainly are countries that have much more opportunities for young researchers. For example, in the US, the extracurricular activities are encouraged much more than in Slovakia, where the participation and the motivation is mostly done by students themselves.
0: Perhaps that is why determination appears so often in Anna's story. Long before international awards, before scientific conferences, before research papers, there was simply a student sending emails to laboratories hoping someone would give her a chance. And when her very first research project failed to qualify for the international stage, she did not abandon the journey. She returned to the beginning. She chose a better question and tried again. Looking back, it is difficult to imagine her story unfolding any other way, because persistence was never just one of her qualities. It became her method.
1: Even though we have maybe fewer young researchers in Slovakia, the ones we have must have been determined enough to go through this path that was not paved for them before, but they needed to pave it themselves.
0: To pave the road yourself. Perhaps that is one of the most beautiful descriptions of what young researchers do. Not only for themselves, but for everyone who comes after them. Each success quietly changes what the next student believes is possible. Each international competition makes another journey seem a little less distant. Each laboratory door opened for one young researcher is more likely to open for the next. And perhaps this is how scientific communities grow, not only through discoveries, but through examples. Anna is one of those examples. A young Slovak researcher whose curiosity has already taken her from mathematical seminars to Oxford, from university laboratories in Brno to international competitions in the United States, and whose next destination may be Australia.
1: I was already admitted to University of New South Wales in Sydney to study Bachelor of Quantum Engineering Honours, which is actually the first ever quantum engineering bachelor that was opened in any university in the world. And currently I am trying to solve my financial situation and how to finance my studies, because also living costs in Australia are very high.
0: The next challenge she faces is no longer scientific, at least not in the traditional sense. There are no laboratory instruments involved, no experiments, no equations. Instead, there are applications, emails, conversations and uncertainty. But perhaps uncertainty has never really frightened her, because research teaches something that reaches far beyond science itself. It teaches us that uncertainty is not the opposite of progress. It is where progress begins.
1: I am in my third week of email outreach to potential sponsors or organizations that could potentially fund my studies.
0: After listening to Anna, I found myself thinking that perhaps the most valuable thing science gave her was not technical knowledge. Not awards, not publications, nor even international recognition. It was something much quieter, a way of thinking.
1: What research gave me for my daily life is something I would call scout mindset, looking at problems or obstacles that I face in life as challenges. Even though the first or second attempt doesn't work, it is always a process that can take more attempts.
0: The scout mindset. It is a beautiful expression. A scout does not defend assumptions. A scout explores, observes, learns, changes direction when new evidence appears. And perhaps that is exactly what we have been hearing throughout Anna's story. Not simply the story of a successful young scientist, but the story of someone who learned to stay curious, who discovered that failure can become information, that better questions matter more than quick answers, and that every obstacle is, in some way, another experiment.
1: I wish I would find a solution for problems that the humanity is currently facing, prevention of future pandemic, or also the risks from artificial intelligence.
0: Those ambitions may sound enormous, but every scientific breakthrough begins with someone willing to ask a difficult question. And perhaps the most encouraging part of Anna's story is not how much she has already achieved. It is how much curiosity she still carries with her.
1: I believe that every answer leads to even more questions. I would be even more excited about the next questions that it will open.
0: Maybe that is the real lesson. Science is not a collection of facts. It is a way of looking at the world, a willingness to remain curious, to admit we do not yet know, to change our minds when evidence asks us to, and to keep moving forward, even if only one small step at a time. Anna once said that consistency was the key. Listening to her story, it seems there is something even deeper beneath it. Curiosity. Not the curiosity that disappears once we find an answer, but the kind that grows stronger because every answer opens another door.
1: Something that comes to my mind is kind of a mathematical but also motivational motto of mine. You have to be odd to be number one.
0: Perhaps she is right. Sometimes changing the world begins with thinking just a little differently from everyone else. Not because you already have the answers, but because you are willing to keep asking the questions. Thank you for listening. I'm Patrizia Lucia Balajova, and together with our sound technician Romana Shunderlikova, we wish you a pleasant rest of the week. And as always, goodbye and do počutia.

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1: On Wednesday, the 29th of July, this is Ben Pasco with your news headlines.
0: This is RSI News.
1: President sees future of cooperation with China in technologies. Slovakia prays for assistance in battling wildfires. Danube at exceptionally low level. Relations between Slovakia and China are exceptional. And for Slovakia, China is the most important trading partner outside the European Union, President Peter Pellegrini stated on Tuesday in Beijing, following talks with his Chinese counterpart. However, Pellegrini highlighted the negative trade balance, as Slovakia imports more from China than it exports to that country. During the talks, he called for better and fairer access for Slovak companies to the Chinese market. According to Pellegrini, Slovakia is seen as a safe haven for Chinese investment. He highlighted the activities of Chinese investors in Slovakia, as well as preparations for further projects. He added that Slovakia is open to creating further conditions that will make it easier for Chinese investors to enter the Slovak market. Pellegrini also stated that Slovakia wants to deepen cooperation between Slovak and Chinese research institutions, universities, and technology companies, and is interested in implementing the latest technologies developed in China as soon as possible. European Commission President Ursula von der Leyen on Tuesday evening praised the dedication of firefighters from nine countries, including Slovakia, who are helping to tackle large-scale wildfires in France and Spain. According to the EC President, this is solidarity at its best from the EU and beyond. The courage and dedication of the firefighters is a reminder that when we stand together, we are stronger, she added. Slovak firefighters arrived in France with a Black Hawk helicopter to help tackling the wildfires on the 24th of July. On Tuesday, the French authorities asked for extension of their deployment until the 3rd of August. The Danube is at an exceptionally low level, state-run water management construction company Vodohospodarska Vistaba, VV, posted on social media on Tuesday, adding that in light of this, measures are being taken to manage water more efficiently. The current low flow rates of the Danube are among the lowest in recent decades. In order to make the most efficient use of the available water, in cooperation with the state-run Slovak Water Management Company and the Transport Authority, we have, among other things, adjusted the arrangements for vessels passing through the locks at the Gabčíkovo waterworks, stated Vivi. They also noted that as significant rainfall is not expected in the next few days, it is essential to manage water responsibly and use it as efficiently as possible. Neither the government nor local authorities are obliged to prepare balanced budgets for the next year, Premier Robert Fico reiterated on Tuesday, adding that he views this as a resolved matter. Fico maintained that an exemption from debt brake sanctions applies, as Slovakia's expenditures related to fulfilling its international agreements exceeds 3% of GDP. Representatives of local government associations have been declaring for a long time that they need specific guidance from the finance ministry on preparing budgets for next year, and that political statements regarding compliance with the debt brake rules aren't sufficient. At the same time, they are also calling for local governments to be fully exempted from the sanction mechanism set out in the constitutional law on budgetary responsibility, arguing that they didn't cause Slovakia's high debt and that they have their own strict financial management rules.
0: Topical issue.
1: There are 140,000 job vacancies in Slovakia, and anyone seeking employment can find work either independently or with the assistance of the relevant labor office, Prime Minister Robert Fico declared on Tuesday. Fico spoke in response to the criticism of the government's economic policy and mass layoffs by the opposition PS party. The Prime Minister accused PS of literally celebrating the planned dismissal of 77 employees at a company near Nové Mesto nad Váhom without verifying the facts and placing full responsibility on the government. Fico also rejected claims that the company's difficulties emerged this year or last year. He said the business employed around 350 to 400 people in 2019, when there was no financial transaction tax, and has been steadily reducing its workforce to only several dozen employees, while repeatedly stating it plans to close its other plant. The company in Nové Mesto nad Váhom said the direct reasons for ending production in Slovakia are the current government's fiscal consolidation measures, including the financial transaction tax, a 3 percentage point increase in corporate income tax, and a 1 percentage point rise in employees' health insurance contributions.
2: The news was compiled from Slovak media.

0: We often imagine scientists surrounded by laboratories, complex equations and sophisticated technology. We celebrate discoveries, we admire breakthrough ideas, and we tend to remember the results. But perhaps that isn't where science really begins. Perhaps science begins much earlier, with a question. Not the kind of question we ask to get the right answer, but the kind that makes us rethink the problem itself. In today's program, we'd like to explore a different side of science. Not through theories or experiments, but through a way of thinking. Our guide is Anna Podmanitska, a young Slovak researcher whose work has already taken her to some of the world's most prestigious science competitions. She has represented Slovakia internationally, co-authored a peer-reviewed scientific paper, won international awards, and is preparing to study quantum engineering in Australia. Yet when speaking about her journey, she rarely begins with success. Instead, she talks about curiosity and something she considers even more important.
1: I would describe myself as certainly a curious child, but maybe even more important was the determination to pursue the goals I set for myself. Even though not every day was easy during the pursuit of these goals, the most important thing for me was to show up and to move at least a small step closer. So the consistency was a key.
0: We often like to believe that exceptional people are somehow different from the rest of us, that they possess extraordinary talent, remarkable intelligence, or an almost effortless ability to succeed. Scientists themselves, however, often tell a different story. They speak less about talent and much more about habits, about persistence, about showing up again the next day. Psychologists sometimes distinguish between performance and learning. Performance is about proving what we already know. Learning is about becoming comfortable with not knowing. Science belongs firmly in the second category, because before every answer comes uncertainty, and before every discovery comes a long period of simply trying to understand. For Anna, that process started much earlier than any laboratory, not with chemistry, nor with biology, but with mathematics.
1: During my elementary school years, in my free time, I did mathematical correspondence seminars, which means that after school, I enjoyed solving problems in math that involved not only the correct result, but the whole thought process behind it.
0: That last sentence may seem almost incidental, but perhaps it reveals more than it first appears. Not only the correct result, the whole thought process. Many of us grow up believing that success means finding the right answer as quickly as possible. Science asks something different. How did you arrive there? Could there be another explanation? And perhaps most importantly, did you begin with the right question? Those early mathematical seminars also brought Anna something else, a community, like-minded students from across Slovakia all sharing the same curiosity. That passion eventually led her beyond Slovakia's borders to a six-week mathematical program at the University of Oxford in the summer of 2023, her first international academic experience. For many young people, one opportunity is simply an achievement. For Anna, it became something else. Proved that there were more opportunities waiting to be discovered.
1: At that point, I realized that the opportunities are out there, maybe mostly abroad, but this first international experience maybe motivated me to search for more international opportunities. And after this summer, I discovered a lot of international competitions, for example, ICEF, and it became my goal to participate in this prestigious competition.
0: Notice the language she uses. She doesn't say opportunities found her. She says she started looking for them. That difference may seem subtle. It isn't. Because curiosity, by itself, rarely changes a life. Curiosity followed by action often does. Before searching for an answer, scientists spend a remarkable amount of time making sure they're asking the right question. It sounds obvious, yet, according to Anna, this is exactly where many young researchers make their biggest mistake.
1: Certainly, I was hoping that my project would be successful and relevant for problems that humanity is currently facing. But one of the most important things was already in the beginning to choose the problem that I am going to tackle, because sometimes students get it backwards, that they have a solution and then they are trying to find the problem that their solution is solving like afterwards.
0: It's a surprisingly simple observation. Instead of beginning with the world's needs, we often begin with our own ideas. We fall in love with a solution, and only afterwards start looking for a problem it might solve. Scientists have a name for this kind of thinking. It is sometimes called solution-driven thinking. Useful, perhaps. Creative, certainly. But not always meaningful. The alternative is much harder: to stay with the problem, to understand it, to resist the temptation for rushing towards the first elegant answer. Anna discovered this lesson not through success, but through disappointment. Her first research project began shortly after returning from Oxford.

0: and even though I qualified for the national round, I was not successful there because the other projects were also of very high quality.
1: Many stories would end there. This one didn't. Because Anna didn't leave the competition asking, why didn't I win? She left asking something much more useful. What did I misunderstand?
0: This didn't discourage me, and maybe the most important lesson learned was also about the selection of problem that my research project will solve, because the relevancy and pressingness of the problem solved is as important as the solution itself.
1: Notice what changed. Not her determination, not even her ambition. What changed was her way of thinking. Instead of improving the same solution, she reconsidered the question itself. Shortly after that competition ended, she began searching for a new research topic. This time, she chose a challenge whose impact reached far beyond the laboratory. Antibiotic residues that remain in wastewater. Tiny traces, almost invisible, yet with consequences that could affect millions of lives. Working with a PhD mentor for more than a year, Anna developed a technology combining plasma treatment and photocatalysis, an approach designed to remove pharmaceutical residues from wastewater before they return to the environment. The project eventually became known as PURA. It represented Slovakia at the International Science and Engineering Fair, and it received international recognition. But perhaps its greatest success had happened much earlier, the moment its creator stopped asking, "What can I build?" and started asking, "What problem truly needs solving?" There is another popular image of science, the lonely genius, a brilliant mind working in isolation, a laboratory, a notebook, a breakthrough that changes the world. Reality is rarely like that. Modern science depends less on individual brilliance than on collaboration. On people with different experiences looking at the same problem from different angles. And perhaps nowhere is this more visible than at international scientific competitions. From the outside, they may look like contests. But for many young researchers, they become something much more valuable. Communities. Places where ideas travel faster than medals.
0: What motivates me to join international competitions is for sure the diversity of people I can meet there that have different perspectives on problems that they are tackling and therefore also solutions that they are trying to develop. It adds to the international events aspect of sharing cultures between each other. Just sharing different life experience overall.
1: It is striking that Anna doesn't begin by talking about prizes. She begins by talking about people, different perspectives, different cultures, different experiences. Because every researcher arrives carrying slightly different assumptions about how the world works. And when those assumptions meet, new ideas often emerge. That lesson stayed with Anna throughout her journey. As her projects became more ambitious, so did the teams behind them. One of those projects brought together 21 students. Anna was the only high school student among them. The rest were university students, and together they set themselves an ambitious goal. Not simply to improve agriculture, but to rethink one of its hidden environmental costs.
0: We were for more than a year working on this project. Our goal was to make agriculture more sustainable, essentially. Our idea was to genetically modify duckweed so that it would grow even faster and would have greater protein content comparable to soybean. That way it could replace soybean that is used in livestock feed.
1: The idea reached far beyond biology. If locally produced duckweed could replace imported soybean in animal feed, it could reduce deforestation linked to soybean production. It could lower emissions created by transporting feed across continents.

0: and it could help farmers become less dependent on unpredictable global markets. It was an elegant reminder that scientific questions rarely stay within one discipline. A biological solution with environmental, economic, and social consequences. That project would go on to win the international iGEM competition together with the Brno team. But perhaps the more interesting story lies elsewhere, because behind every successful scientific collaboration is something remarkably simple. The willingness to accept that someone else may see what you cannot.
1: How it can bring together people from all around the world with different backgrounds, different cultures and different life paths to solve challenges that impact all of us.
0: Science has often been described as the search for truth, but perhaps another description is just as accurate. It is the practice of listening. Listening carefully enough to evidence, carefully enough to criticism, and sometimes carefully enough to another person's completely different way of thinking. For a young researcher from Slovakia, those international experiences offered something more than scientific knowledge. They expanded her sense of what was possible. They also revealed something about the place she comes from.
1: I think there is a good amount of scientific competitions and scientific events available for students in Slovakia, but for sure events organized in Slovakia have their limits, and if students want to progress further, they at some point might want to scale up their project.
0: Slovakia gave Anna her first opportunities, the mathematical seminars, the Festival of Science and Technology, the teachers and mentors who encouraged her curiosity. But international competitions gave her something really important: perspective. The chance to compare her ideas with those of students from around the world. Not to prove that she belonged there, but to discover how much further she could still go. And perhaps that, too, is part of scientific thinking. Not measuring yourself against others, by measuring today's understanding against yesterday's. Every generation inherits something from those before it. Knowledge, experience, institutions built over decades. But every generation also encounters places where no path exists yet, and someone has to become the first to walk them. For young researchers, the country they grew up in shapes their journey in ways we rarely notice. Anna speaks about Slovakia with honesty. She never suggests that talent is unevenly distributed across the world. What differs are the opportunities.
1: From my experience, there certainly are countries that have much more opportunities for young researchers. For example, in the US, the extracurricular activities are encouraged much more than in Slovakia, where the participation and the motivation is mostly done by students themselves.
0: Perhaps that is why determination appears so often in Anna's story. Long before international awards, before scientific conferences, before research papers, there was simply a student sending emails to laboratories hoping someone would give her a chance. And when her very first research project failed to qualify for the international stage, she did not abandon the journey. She returned to the beginning. She chose a better question and tried again. Looking back, it is difficult to imagine her story unfolding any other way, because persistence was never just one of her qualities. It became her method.
1: Even though we have maybe fewer young researchers in Slovakia, the ones we have must have been determined enough to go through this path that was not paved for them before, but they needed to pave it themselves.
0: To pave the road yourself. Perhaps that is one of the most beautiful descriptions of what young researchers do. Not only for themselves, but for everyone who comes after them. Each success quietly changes what the next student believes is possible. Each international competition makes another journey seem a little less distant. Each laboratory door opened for one young researcher is more likely to open for the next. And perhaps This is how scientific communities grow, not only through discoveries, but through examples. Anna is one of those examples. A young Slovak researcher whose curiosity has already taken her from mathematical seminars to Oxford, from university laboratories in Brno to international competitions in the United States, and whose next destination may be Australia.
1: I was already admitted to University of New South Wales in Sydney to study Bachelor of Quantum Engineering Honours, which is actually the first ever quantum engineering bachelor that was opened in any university in the world. And currently I am trying to solve my financial situation and how to finance my studies, because also living costs in Australia are very high.
0: The next challenge she faces is no longer scientific, at least not in the traditional sense. There are no laboratory instruments involved, no experiments, no equations. Instead, there are applications, emails, conversations and uncertainty. But perhaps uncertainty has never really frightened her, because research teaches something that reaches far beyond science itself. It teaches us that uncertainty is not the opposite of progress. It is where progress begins.
1: I am in my third week of email outreach to potential sponsors or organizations that could potentially fund my studies.
0: After listening to Anna, I found myself thinking that perhaps the most valuable thing science gave her was not technical knowledge, not awards, not publications, not even international recognition. It was something much quieter, a way of thinking.
1: What research gave me for my daily life is something I would call scout mindset, looking at problems or obstacles that I face in life as challenges. Even though the first or second attempt doesn't work, it is always a process that can take more attempts.
0: The scout mindset. It is a beautiful expression. A scout does not defend assumptions. A scout explores, observes, learns, changes direction when new evidence appears. And perhaps that is exactly what we have been hearing throughout Anna's story. Not simply the story of a successful young scientist, but the story of someone who learned to stay curious, who discovered that failure can become information, that better questions matter more than quick answers, and that every obstacle is, in some way, another experiment.
1: I wish I would find a solution for problems that the humanity is currently facing, prevention of future pandemic, or also the risks from artificial intelligence.
0: Those ambitions may sound enormous, but every scientific breakthrough begins with someone willing to ask a difficult question. And perhaps the most encouraging part of Anna's story is not how much she has already achieved. It is how much curiosity she still carries with her.
1: I believe that every answer leads to even more questions. I would be even more excited about the next questions that it will open.
0: Maybe that is the real lesson. Science is not a collection of facts. It is a way of looking at the world, a willingness to remain curious, to admit we do not yet know, to change our minds when evidence asks us to, and to keep moving forward, even if only one small step at a time. Anna once said that consistency was the key. Listening to her story, it seems there is something even deeper beneath it. Curiosity. Not the curiosity that disappears once we find an answer, but the kind that grows stronger because every answer opens another door.
1: Something that comes to my mind is kind of a mathematical but also motivational motto of mine. You have to be odd to be number one.
0: Perhaps she is right. Sometimes changing the world begins with thinking just a little differently from everyone else. Not because you already have the answers, but because you are willing to keep asking the questions. Thank you for listening. I'm Patricia Lucia Balajová, and together with our sound technician Romana Šunderlíková, We wish you a pleasant rest of the week. And as always, goodbye and до почуття.

0: 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Slovakia Today.
1: On Wednesday, the 29th of July, this is Ben Pasco with your news headlines.
0: This is RSI News.
1: 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Slovakia praised for assistance in battling wildfires. Danube at exceptionally low level.